0: Oh, the other point I wanted to make was candidates like Syed and the DSA. I read a few weeks ago an article that said that the DNA, or the National Democratic Society or organization, is low on funds. They only have like $2 or $3 million, but the RNC has 124. That's as of 3 weeks ago. So my theory is the new candidates are going off the guardrails. They're just going for the liberal donors, and they don't feel any obligation to stay in midstream. So that's my theory on why they're
1: that's
0: going to
1: extremes. You might be right. It'll all play out. We'll know soon enough, but we have to fight like we're behind, and we have to fight like all of them have a shot at winning, because they do. That was very kind of you to say all those things, Pete, and a great call. Thank you, brother. Let's go to Sharon, Edgewater, New Jersey, the great WABC. Sharon, how are you?
2: I'm fine, thank you, Mark. I keep on thinking, just like you do, why aren't they arming the people in Iran? Why can't they arm them? There's not going to be any people left by the time they get around to arming them. Every day, every week, I'm looking at the people they're killing, they're hanging. They're killing a girl because her hair was showing out under her scarf. All these kinds of horrible things. Like I said, there was not going to be too many people left by the time they get around to it. So I thought you had a pipeline to President Trump, and maybe you could speak to him about it instead of just always wondering why.
1: You know, the President of the United States, in a response to media or somebody, they said, Mark Levin, do you listen to what Mark Levin has to say? Has he contacted you lately? Does he contact you? The President of the United States says, when I want to know what Mark Levin believes, I watch his Saturday and Sunday show, because he says to me what he says to America. So to answer your question, that's my pipeline. The President knows exactly where I stand. But for all I know, there's some of that going on, quite frankly. I don't know. I would never ask him, because that would be classified, obviously. But if it is classified, it's the best kept secret in Washington, because they leak like a sieve over there in the, I don't know which department, but they leak like sieves. I think it's the isolationists who leak. We salute our armed forces, police officers, firefighters, emergency personnel, our truckers. ICE, we love you, ICE. We certainly do. And all the rest of you folks out there, God bless you. I hope we'll see you tomorrow, yeah? Tomorrow's the day. Have a great night.
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0: 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Between the left and the Islamists, and they're all in the media as well, the insanity just spreads like poison. 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
8: On hold for now, I'm Lisa Lucera, Fox News. A federal judge has paused attempts to implement President Trump's executive order limiting mail-in voting, stalling the directive for a second time, only about a week before the first mail-in ballots are to be sent out for the midterm elections. The nine women and three men considering the fate of the Massachusetts mother who had admitted strangling her three children in

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0: As it was such a smooth surface that nothing would attach to it. I guess kind of like a, that's why you know, when, not to be rudimentary, but when you're making concrete, right, you put little grooves in it so that you can, right, when you have a tire, if the tire's bald, there's nothing, you know, there's no way to have a grip. That's why you need tread on your sneakers, or you'd slip and slide. And so these jeans had this smooth surface. They had to figure out a way to attach something to the jean so they could then attack it. And that was the man who figured it out. Pretty extraordinary stuff. Dr. Kayvon Shokat, what an exciting, thrilling story. And thrilled to have a chance to sit down and spend 15 minutes with him and have him explain it to it in layman's terms. Pretty extraordinary. Don't ever tell you this is, don't let anybody ever tell you this isn't the greatest country in the world. Our executive director is Alex Hinton. Our engineer tonight is Richard Good. Stay right there. John Goodman's in the green room. I'm McGraw-Milhaven, and this is America at Night on Westwood One.
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7: Mail-in ballot restrictions on hold again. I'm Lisa Lucera, Fox News. For the second time, a federal judge in Massachusetts has blocked President Trump's executive order designed to limit mail-in voting.
8: Judge Indira Talwani established a 14-day hold on that executive order. Monday, the Supreme Court had lifted her original hold, determining the legal challenges filed against the executive order had been done so prematurely before the order's rules were established. The Postal Service now says it won't deliver mail-in ballots unless, as the executive order dictates, states provide a list of voters who should receive them and format the envelopes a certain way. In her latest ruling, Judge Talwani wrote, there's not enough time before the midterms to implement the changes the administration is seeking.
7: Fox's Kevin Uretsky. As the trade war with Canada heats up, President Trump has signed an executive order changing the name of Lake Ontario to Lake America.
9: The lake change, Lake of America, was something I've been thinking about for a long time, actually.
7: This coming after the U.S. announced it was imposing 50% tariffs on $20 billion worth of Canadian goods after trade talks broke down, with Canada issuing tariffs on American goods. The jury in the trial of Lindsay Clancy, the Massachusetts mom charged with killing her three children, continues tomorrow.
10: Defense attorney Kevin Reddington showed photos of Clancy and her children, arguing she was a loving mother who suffered a postpartum psychotic break. Reddington even held up a bag of pill bottles, arguing Clancy was begging for help, but was instead turned away, over-medicated, and misdiagnosed. Prosecutor Jennifer Sprague argued Clancy sent her husband on specific

0: Excuse me. Hold that thought. Open phones next hour. I need a cough button. Our executive director is Alex Hinton. Our engineer tonight is Richard Good. I'm McGraw-Milhaven, and this is America at Night on Westwood One.
1: Are you talking?

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2: Executive order blocked again. I'm Sue Guzman, Fox News. The Trump administration's planned restrictions on mail-in ballots for the midterms is once again on hold.
3: For the second time, a federal judge in Massachusetts has blocked President Trump's executive order designed to limit mail-in voting. In a ruling Thursday night, Judge Indira Talwani established a 14-day hold on that executive order. Monday, the Supreme Court had lifted her original hold, determining the legal challenges filed against the executive order had been done so prematurely before the order's rules were established. The Postal Service now says it won't deliver mail-in ballots unless, as the executive order dictates, states provide a list of voters who should receive them and format the envelopes a certain way. In her latest ruling, Judge Talwani wrote, "There's not enough time before the midterms to implement the changes the administration is seeking." Kevin Uresky, Fox News.
2: With the U.S.-Canada trade war in full swing, President Trump has signed an executive order renaming one of the Great Lakes. Here's Fox's Alexandria Hoff.
4: We have a Gulf and we have a lake. Now all we need is an ocean.
5: The U.S.-Canada trade standoff prompts a new revision for mapmakers. President Trump signing an executive order renaming Lake Ontario Lake America, effective immediately.
4: Canada's been ripping us off for a long time on trade.
5: Jointly owned by both nations, the White House argues the deepest parts of the lake's waters lie within United States territory.
2: Well, Prime Minister Mark Carney says Canadians will continue to call the body of water Lake Ontario, adding the name is 400 years old, preceding Canada.

0: Beer Runner Radio. He's Eric Cronin. I'm Gary McNamara. Yeah, the dumbest quote of the week was from Abdul Al-Sayed.
1: Yeah.
0: Running for Michigan governor. comparing the mutilation of children's genitals to circumcision.
1: Yeah, circumcision and castration. Same thing.
0: Same thing. Wow.
2: Looking for great...
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3: 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I want to welcome you to the first hour of Good Morning Fayetteville. This is Friday, Hawaiian Shirt Friday, if you didn't get the memo. August 28th, I'm Gilbert Bays. Clearly, Vic Frost got the memo.
4: Oh, yeah.
3: He dressed to kill in there. All you need is a fedora, too.
4: That's all. I'm going to get one, too.
3: CBS 17 meteorologist Rachel Dunsing says, look, there's a 70% chance of showers and thunderstorms today. High temperature 84. Now, look, there was a 50% chance yesterday. I don't know where you were, but wherever I was, it was 100% coming down, throwing down.
4: Absolutely.
3: Yeah, I mean, it was coming down in buckets. Unfortunately, right at the time when I was unloading equipment.
4: Oh, that's
3: man, I tell you what. You know, you've been through that drill.
4: Yes, yes.
3: So, anyway.
4: I don't like it.
3: But anyway, we got to do what we got to do. But you think about the people who got to work out in the rain anyway, you know, working on the highways and all that stuff.
4: Right.
3: 50% chance yesterday. Folks, today you're going to get wet. 70% chance today. Right now we got 74 degrees in Fayetteville, Rayford, and also at Fort Bragg. Here your headline news at this hour. A Central North Carolina teenager is in critical condition after contracting a rare infection caused by an amoeba found in rivers, lakes, and ponds. Murders are down dramatically in Fayetteville this year, even as overall crime has increased slightly. Fayetteville police are looking for a suspect in the death of Tavon Adams. It's the WFNC Crime Stoppers Crime of the Week. In entertainment news, Motown legend Smokey Robinson has been given a brief delay in a hearing over more than a $1 million in legal fees case that's going on right now. And North Carolina law enforcement agencies are stepping up patrols ahead of the Labor Day holiday with its Booze It and Lose It campaign. We'll have all those stories and more coming your way, but first, local news from CBS 17.
5: Good morning, I'm Greg Funderburg from the CBS 17 newsroom. North Carolina is cracking down on impaired driving ahead of Labor Day. Law enforcement agencies across the state are stepping up patrols starting Monday through September 13th. They will be looking for drivers under the influence through the Booze It and Lose It campaign. The campaign urges you to plan a sober ride home before you celebrate the holiday and never ever get behind the wheel impaired. Operation Dino Drop was a big success. The Dino Fam Foundation donated 250 custom Dino Flag toys to the Marine Toys for Tots campaign serving Cumberland and Roberson counties. The plush dinos will go to military families and their children to help bring joy during the holiday season. The Dino Fam Foundation is a Fayetteville-based nonprofit organization committed to bringing toys, school supplies, and support to children. Happening today, President Trump will award NASA's Artemis II astronauts with the Congressional Space Medal of Honor. The award was established back in 1969 for astronauts who contribute to the nation and mankind. However, the first one wasn't given out until 9 years later. President Jimmy Carter presented the medal to astronaut Neil Armstrong. By the way, the next mission is Artemis III, and it is expected to launch next year. The Black and Blue will wrap up their preseason action tomorrow night in Charlotte. The Panthers will host the Houston Texans at Bank of America Stadium. Kickoff is set for 7:30 p.m. From the CBS 17 newsroom, I'm Greg Funderburg.
6: Today will be mostly cloudy with thunderstorms by the afternoon and evening and a high of 87. Scattered storms will continue tonight with a low of 71. Saturday will be mostly cloudy with spotty storms and a high of 83. And Sunday will be partly cloudy with a stray shower and a high of 89. Rain chances will steadily decrease through the weekend. Then we dry out next week with highs soaring into the upper 90s. That's your Fayetteville forecast. I'm CBS 17 meteorologist Rachel Dunsing.
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0: 640 WFNC. 613 right now on your Friday. Every day's Friday for me. I don't know about you, Vic. I'm hanging in there.
1: Every single day.
0: Yes. Having a great time, I tell you what. But I'm here on a prayer.
1: What?
0: Well, you know, I made a mistake. I don't know if you've ever done this, and I normally don't do this. I turned off the alarm and said, I got this. I didn't have it. And I slept for like another 45 minutes.
1: Oh, no.
0: Yeah, you know.
1: That's dangerous.
0: And I never push the snooze button or anything like that. The song goes off, lovely day, lovely day, because I wake up to Bill Withers every morning. I set my alarm. I said, hey, Alexa, send me an alarm for 3 o'clock, and I want to wake up to Bill Withers' lovely day. Setting the alarm now for Bill Withers. You're going to have a great start to your day. And I said, yeah, that's right. That's okay. Thank you. I said, thank you. She said, you're welcome, Ski. I mean, it calls me my nickname.
1: Oh, wow.
0: You're welcome, Ski.
1: Well, I learn something new about you every day.
0: Yeah. But anyway, that's how I start my day. I need to build my dentist, wake up in the morning, love. Yeah. You know, so.
1: Beautiful song.
0: Yeah. And I said, hey, Alexis, turn off the alarm. I got this. Okay, I'll do it, Ski.
1: Bad move.
0: Yeah, it was a bad move. Next thing I knew, I was checking the eyelids again for holes. I didn't find any. There's no light shining through, man. But look, people do that all the time. And I know some people who actually set their alarm, and then they will always push the snooze.
1: I can't do that.
0: Yeah. I mean, boom. Yeah, alarm go off, boom. You know what? It's going to give you an extra 5 minutes. Why don't you set the alarm 5 minutes more?
1: Right.
0: Anyway. Well, look, if you hit the snooze this morning, you're running behind, slow down. The popo is out there.
1: Yes, he is.
0: I don't know about you, but I must have seen 15 police cars this morning.
1: Yeah.
0: It must be like the 6 o'clock shift or something, because they were blowing by me, and I know the light was fuchsia. It wasn't red when I went through it. So
1: they
0: anyway.
1: Were out early when I was out.
0: Yeah, so. We know there's a bunch of police now, because they just graduated 20 more officers.
1: Mm.
0: And crime is down here in Fayetteville. Matter of fact, that's one of my stories here. I'm going to read it for you in a second here. Look, let me just read these for a second. I got some other stuff I want to get to, but time is going to get away from us. Here's some news for you this morning, and this is interesting. We've done this story in the past. I know you'll hear it and chime in if you remember some of the stuff happening. Central North Carolina teenagers is in critical condition after contracting a rare infection caused by amoeba found in rivers, lakes, and ponds. And unfortunately for us, the conditions are ripe for this to happen right now. The North Carolina Department of Health and Human Services says the teen was infected with a microscopic organism that can attack the brain. Mm. And unfortunately, there have been cases like that here in Cumberland County where the individuals have ended up dying. Now, the name of the pond or the lake where the teen encountered the amoeba has not been released, and the name of the individual has not been released as well. The infection can occur when contaminated water enters the nose while swimming, diving, or jumping into warm lakes, rivers, or ponds. Medical experts say the amoeba is not found in salt water or properly maintained chlorinated swimming pools. Fewer than 10 cases are typically reported nationwide each year. So when you have one here, and they're reporting it is in a pond somewhere in central North Carolina, which would assume the Raleigh-Durham-Fayetteville kind of area. So it's somewhere here. Now, medical experts are recommending using nose clips, keeping your head above water, and avoiding diving or stirring up sediment in warm, fresh water, especially during periods, here we go, right here, high temperatures and low water levels. And that's exactly what we have. So it's a perfect storm out there for these amoeba to be circulating mm-hmm. and going in your nose. So it's a sad situation. Our prayers go out to the family of the individual who is involved in that particular case. This news right here, murders are down dramatically in Fayetteville this year, even though overall crime has increased. Now, the Fayetteville Police Department's second quarter crime report shows 11 homicide cases involving 14 victims January through June, and that compares to 24 homicide cases involving 26 victims during the same period last year, and that represents a 54% drop in homicide cases. And Police Chief Roberto Bryan says investigators have solved 100% of the city's homicide cases so far this year, and he credits the department's homicide unit and cooperation from the community, and I'll add this part, and the fact that WFNC has the Crime Stoppers Crime of the Week.
1: There you go.
0: I threw that in. Chief didn't say that. That was editorialized. I added that in there. However, overall crime is up just over 1%. Now, Bryan says, one continuing concern is guns being stolen from unlocked vehicles. How does that happen? He's urging gun owners to secure their weapons and never leave them unattended in vehicles where they can be stolen and used in other crimes. Now, Brian says Fayetteville's police now force now 90% staffed. So they're really moving in the right direction. You know, we had DJ Hare in here. I was reading the story about this yesterday.
1: Yeah.
0: He was over there doing cartwheels and stuff. He was excited about that, you know, and we all should be. And the police chief expects the department to fill all current vacancies by January of 2027. So our hats off to the job that they're doing over there in the Fayetteville Police Department. And, you know, this stuff comes in waves. The crime is down, and 2 years later, crime is up. You know, I don't know where the criminals are going, what they're doing. I'm glad they're not doing it.
1: I'm glad they're down now.
0: And they're doing it here.
1: Yeah.
0: Now, here's our story right here, as a matter of fact. Fayetteville Police looking for a suspect in the death of Tavon Adams. It's the WFNC Crime Stoppers Crime of the Week. The incident happened in last year, July 7th. That's what happened. At a home on Slim Circle in Fayetteville. And that's where police found Adams dead from multiple gunshot wounds. And because of his homicide happening in the city limits, Fayetteville Crime Stoppers offering a reward of not $2,000 but $5,000 for information leading to the identification of a suspect in this case. You can remain anonymous by reporting this crime or information to Crime Stoppers, 910-483-8477. You know, we have Crime Stoppers. They come in. Roberto Antoine comes in every Tuesday. And an important distinction we want to make about this, if you have some information about a crime and you call the Fayetteville Police Department, you talk to an investigator, and you give them that information, you're no longer eligible for the Crime Stoppers. If you want the reward, you have to call Crime Stoppers with the same information. And a lot of people, you know, as both Lieutenant Caldwell and Sergeant Kincaid will tell you, a lot of people just call because they're just doing the right thing. And they're not really concerned about the, reward money.
1: Right.
0: But if you want the reward money, call Crime Stoppers, 910-483-8477. And, you know, the thing about that is you remain anonymous. You do not have to testify in court. And they don't have to make a conviction with the information that you give. If it leads to a suspect, you don't have to wait for the whole trial to go through, and that process can take years sometimes for things for it to come settlement. But if your information leads to an identification of a suspect or an arrest in the case, you will be able to get a reward from the Crime Stoppers Association and the board here. Now, here's a story I read during the headlines, and you said, oh, my God, no, not Smokey.
1: Yeah.
0: You thought Smokey
1: was
0: gone.
1: Nervous.
0: No, Smokey's not gone. Motown legend Smokey Robinson has been given a brief delay in a hearing over more than $1 million in legal fees. Now, the 86, I didn't know he was 86. I thought he was 85. Wait, he had a birthday or something since I wrote this story.
1: Wow.
0: 86-year-old singer and his wife asked the Los Angeles judge to postpone the hearing until an appeal in their ongoing legal battle is decided. Instead, the judge delayed the hearing by just 28 days, moving it from September 1st to September 29th. Former domestic workers sued Robinson in 2025, alleging labor violations and abuse at the couple's California home. Now, Robinson's denied the allegations and countersued for defamation. A judge later dismissed the defamation portions of that lawsuit on California's anti-slap law. I didn't know about this. I need to talk to Judge King about this. I saw her last night, as a matter of fact. She came out where we were doing karaoke. She didn't sing, but that's okay.
1: Did she?
0: No, she didn't sing.
1: Oh.
0: The workers are now seeking about $1.23 million in attorney fees. Hmm. Man, we're in the wrong position. I should have kept on being a lawyer. The ruling does not determine whether the workers' underlying allegations are true. Those claims remain unproven and are expected to go to trial in October of 2027. See what I'm saying? How long stuff will drag out before you meet? It just goes on and on. The September hearing that's coming up, the 29th, will focus only on how much the Robinsons may have to pay in legal fees. And if they lose that case, they don't have to pay anything. All right. And last but not least, you've already heard it, and CBS 17 talked about it, North Carolina law enforcement agencies stepping up patrols ahead of the Labor Day holiday as part of the statewide Booze It and Lose It campaign. The governor's highway safety program announced the enforcement effort yesterday. Did it here in Fayetteville, as a matter of fact. The campaign runs from August 31st, which is Monday, through September 13th, with increased enforcement aimed at keeping impaired drivers off North Carolina roads. State leaders say 1,528 people were killed in crashes across North Carolina in 2025, and of those deaths, 378 were connected to alcohol-related crashes. Mm. Now, if you plan to drink, plan safe ways of getting home, and that includes choosing a designated driver. That always is me, because I don't drink. Hey, Paige, you want to ride with us? Oh, here we go. using a rideshare service or taxi, taking public transportation, or just staying wherever you are overnight, if you can.
1: Yeah.
0: You know, I know people, they grab the keys, say, hey, you just on the couch.
1: Right.
0: Yeah, you'd be good to go.
1: Yeah.
0: State leaders also reminding motorists, buckle up, obey the speed limits, and never drive impaired. So there you have it. That's what's happening this week. Now we've got Fayetteville's most dependable forecast with CBS 17 meteorologist Rachel Dunsing.
2: Today will be mostly cloudy with thunderstorms by the afternoon and evening and a high of 87. Scattered storms will continue tonight with a low of 71. Saturday will be mostly cloudy with spotty storms and a high of 83. And Sunday will be partly cloudy with a stray shower and a high of 89. Rain chances will steadily decrease through the weekend. Then we dry out next week with highs soaring into the upper 90s. That's your Fayetteville forecast. I'm CBS 17 meteorologist Rachel Dunsing.
0: All right, Rachel, 74 is the number right now in Fayetteville, Anderson Creek, and also in Stedman. 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
8: 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I am endorsing Charles Evans for an at-large seat on the Cumberland County Board of Commissioners. 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
9: 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I approve this message.
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0: News Talk 640 WFNC 629. Gilbert Bay's rocking and rolling and doing my thing this morning. Good, we got some great folks coming up here today on our show at 720 this morning. Court Marshall is going to be here. He's got this veteran sleep program that will help veterans get a good night's sleep and make you feel a lot better. Yes, he's with the Elpis Alliance for Veterans, and they're promoting this sleep savant rest recon program. It's going to be happening. It's an 8-week program. It starts tomorrow, as a matter of fact. So he's going to be in here to talk about this and let you know how you can get a good night's sleep and make you feel better. Because I don't feel good right now. You know, the thing is,
1: sleep is so important, though.
0: Well, it is. Remember, I told you, not three hots in a cot. It's two hots and two cots, and I didn't get my two cots yesterday. You know, but I'm out doing my stuff, and the folks came out to sing karaoke last night, and I've got some really good singers that show up, because I've set up a nice sound system. But we had more fun than you could shake a stick at with people who could not sing. Mm. I mean, I don't mean that in a negative way either. But that's what karaoke is all about, really.
1: Yeah, people get upset when people who can rarely sing come to karaoke.
0: Well, they are upset. I mean, my thing that says karaoke corner looks like American Idol. I mean, because you got good singers. And so that if you have a bunch, then now you got a show. You got like a cabaret.
1: Yeah.
0: And people come, enjoy the meal, enjoy the singers.
1: Yeah.
0: Last night, I don't know where these people came from. I always like the person, I'm scared. I don't know. I can't do it. Then the song starts and bam, they start bellowing it out. I said, you've been singing that in the shower, haven't you?
1: Yeah. So. Gotta be aware of those who, I'm a little hoarse today.
0: Yeah. And then all of a sudden, Harry Belafonte comes out.
1: Right.
0: You know, but anyway, it's a lot of fun if you ever get a chance to do that. It's a nice way just to relax. You know, yeah, I'm not saying do it with me, doing it. You sing, don't you?
1: Yeah.
0: That's right. We'll do a sing off in here. Get a falsetto voice coming.
1: You were singing yesterday.
0: Yeah.
1: I said singing. You were singing.
0: Oh, well, we do what we can down here.
1: Yeah.
0: As a matter of fact, the owner of the club said, hey, you're not singing tonight? I said, no, I'm not singing. What do you mean? Because nobody was singing. We had birthday parties out there, people celebrate. No, there were line dancers. And they went in the back room, and all of a sudden, I thought there was gunfire. Where them fans at?
1: Yeah.
0: Pop. Oh, anyway, all right, all that's going on. And then at 7:35, you know, I was trying to get Magnolia Baptist Church in here, but Pastor Joe Hendrick could not fit it in because they've got this program tomorrow. It's going to be pretty cool. I'm still going to tell you about it. Christian illusionist Joseph Young is going to be there. I told you about this. It's going to be taking place. They got a meal that's going to be served from 4:45 to 5:30. Then they're going to have the program, and they've got free hot dogs, drinks. They're going to be served before that show, and then free school supplies will be on hand for students in grades K through 12 after the show. Nice. So that's a nice one. I wish we could have gotten Pastor Hendrick out here, but that's okay. We'll make it happen another time, and there's other things happening at the church, so we're going to connect with them and get them out here. This is Magnolia Baptist Church. This is out in Stedman. It's located at 1021 Magnolia Church Road. Duh. Where would Magnolia Church Baptist Church be?
1: Right.
0: Wouldn't be on Main Street.
1: Correct.
0: Yeah. It could be. Could be on Main Street. But anyway, we look forward to having the pastor out here in the future. And then there's another back-to-school giveaway. You know, students are back in.
1: Yeah.
0: They're always going to need some supplies, and these things are pretty neat to just get together, socialize, and help out the community. This is a back-to-school community impact event. It's going to be taking place at Grace Creek High School, 5301 Celebration Drive, from 10 in the morning until noon tomorrow. And they got backpacks, school supplies, men's, women's, kids' clothing. These are the items that are going to be available. Grocery bundles and household goods. So this is a pretty big one.
1: Yeah.
0: So it's in partnership with the Cumberland County Schools. Grace Creek High School, tomorrow, 10 until noon. You can check that out and hopefully get some stuff going on that you will enjoy. You know, I'm looking forward to Monday, actually, because Monday we're going to have the Blooming Idiot in here. August is gone, and September's here. Now you need to start thinking about, well, what am I going to do to winterize and all that type of stuff?
1: Mm-hmm.
0: And the Blooming Idiot, Jeff Thompson, will be here to talk about that. And then we'll have Greg Fischel as well coming in to talk about hurricane season. We should be in the peak of hurricane season. And I think the next storm, that hurricane that's going to be named, will be named Dolly.
1: Yeah.
0: And did you hear that?
1: Mm-hmm.
0: And it's fitting because she was a storm, boy, I tell you.
1: Yeah.
0: All right.
1: Well, that's what I thought when I heard it.
0: Yeah. All right, look, all this stuff is going to be coming your way, and we're going to be having a 640 replay coming up in just a little bit. And DJ Hare came in and talked about a number of things that are happening in District 4. So we're going to use that as our 640 replay. The things that are happening in his community, in his district, impact the whole city. Yeah. And so, you may have your districts set up, but there's a lot of things that happen in the different districts that everybody can take advantage of. And so we'll share his interview from our podcast special coming up at 640. Right now, we've got 634 local news right now with CBS 17.
2: Good morning, I'm Greg Funderburg from the CBS 17 newsroom. The city of Fayetteville is seeing a big drop in murder cases, but overall crime is up. Fayetteville police say homicides dropped 54% between January and June. There were 11 homicides involving 14 victims this year. That's compared to 24 cases and 26 victims during the same period last year. Police say they've also solved 100% of this year's cases, well above the national rate of just over 60%. Meanwhile, overall crime in Fayetteville is up just over 1%. The chief says it's going to take the entire community working together to keep crime down. Congressman Tim Moore announces $3.8 million in federal funding from FEMA for Hurricane Helene recovery efforts. The money will be used for critical sewer repairs, dam restoration, and public assistance in Lake Lure, Chimney Rock, and Polk County. Next month will mark 2 years since Helene devastated western North Carolina. The Black and Blue will wrap up their preseason action tomorrow night in Charlotte. The Panthers will host the Houston Texans at Bank of America Stadium. Kickoff is set for 7:30. The Panthers' regular season opener against the Chicago Bears is set for September 13th. A huge congrats this morning to 20 new police officers who completed their training in Fayetteville. Fayetteville Police Department shared the news in a release. They say the cadets completed 26 weeks of intense training as well as passed written and practical exams across 39 topics. The officers will now complete a 14-week field training program. From the CBS 17 newsroom, I'm Greg Funderburg.
3: Today will be mostly cloudy with thunderstorms by the afternoon and evening and a high of 87. Scattered storms will continue tonight with a low of 71. Saturday will be mostly cloudy with spotty storms and a high of 83. And Sunday will be partly cloudy with a stray shower and a high of 89. Rain chances will steadily decrease through the weekend. Then we dry out next week with highs soaring into the upper 90s. That's your Fayetteville forecast. I'm CBS 17 meteorologist Rachel Dunzing.
0: 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St. Paul's, Fayetteville, and also in Parkton. 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
10: 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I'm Charles Evans, your Democratic candidate for County Commissioner at Large. 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

0: 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Wow. It's 640, and that means it's time for the 640 replay. And I tell you what, we're right on time this morning.
1: Yeah.
0: Had a great conversation with fourth district city council member, DJ Hare, Dr. DJ Hare, yesterday. He talked about a number of things that are happening in his district that impact the entire city.
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0: 40. We got to cut the music out. We want Dr. DJ Hare to be heard in all 195 countries. And we'd let all the guests know that because of the music and licensing things, if it shows up on my podcast, you get banned in 14 countries. So here you are.
3: Yes, we
0: don't want you banned.
3: No, sir.
0: No,
3: I've been around, thankfully, for a few years.
0: And let's talk about that for a second, because you had a little pause in your service and you came back. How long have you been a council member?
3: I'm in my 24th year. I'm in my 13th term.
0: 13th term.
3: Yes, sir.
0: And so,
3: thank the Lord.
0: I know. And look, you're always out there campaigning and everything.
3: Oh, man.
0: You know,
3: serving.
0: Yeah, and he comes in here with the stuff on, you know. I was bragging about my WFNC shirts that we have on. Look what he comes in here. He comes here, Fayetteville hat on his.
1: Right.
0: Is there some connection to you in Fayetteville?
3: Born and raised.
0: Well, we're glad that. Were you really born here, too?
3: Yes.
0: I didn't know that.
3: Born and raised, of course, you know, well, born and raised, school and all. And
0: what schools did you go to? Were you a Smith graduate?
3: No. They changed on us. We always think that was a plan to change us because they got all the good.
0: Where you went to Reed Ross or something?
3: I went to Terry Sanford.
0: Did you?
3: Yeah, but I went to all the other kind of historical schools: Newbo, Washington Drive, and then after high school, North Carolina A&T. I'm an Aggie.
0: Well, we're not going to hold that against you. I'm a Marauder from Central State in Wilberforce, Ohio. Ooh,
3: yeah, man, I enjoy
0: A&T. Well, look. You're here because you got a bunch of stuff here, a lot of recent programs that you had. Kind of give us some highlights about what's happening in District 4.
3: Oh, wow. But as you just said, though it's in our district, because I always beat up Councilmember Malik Davis, because it seems like everything when we're having a ribbon cutting, we just did a ribbon cutting yesterday of, what is it, 2 tennis courts and 8 pickleball courts. I'm not sure the exact number, but beautiful, beautiful. Even out there at Tokay. On yesterday, nearly 100 residents turned out and were ready to play. Okay, they just didn't come to the ribbon cutting. So we just did that. And of course, maybe a month or so ago, Field to Plant Drive, which is our, I think, our shining star facility. It is tournament made. We just did that one, and we've got one in Massey Hill. And then, of course, we've got the future one of baseball fields coming out on MacArthur Road.
0: Now, is that all in your district?
3: No. This is all around.
0: This is all throughout the city.
3: I'm just shooting it out there.
0: Well, the Senior Center East, is that in your district?
3: No.
0: On Murkison Road?
3: Mm-mm.
0: I mean, there's a lot of stuff that the city has done, the city council members, and you've been a part of it because you've been 13 terms in terms of seeing the vision,
3: and
0: providing it for us, especially for seniors.
3: Yes.
0: You know, they just had Senior Day out at the Bill Cripps Center.
3: Yes.
0: And that was a big success.
3: Yes, yes. But what I do would like to at least get in is that on the 20th of August, we had a major presentation over at Mount Sinai Missionary Baptist Church where we are presented the, and this is my name, we presented the Seabrook Hills Glenville Lake Nature Trail. And that trail will have a connection and a viewing off a pier at the Glenville Lake, which a lot of us know as the filter plant, okay? Right there in that neighborhood, close to Thelbert Drive in Essex Place, right beside a park called Mary McDonald Park. It's an old historical black community. For years and years and years, that area was gated off from the lake. But you could enter the lake from the Maseret Park side, but you couldn't from the Seabrook Hill side. So I was honored, pushed and pushed and pushed to work with PWC to get them to move the gate, they move the fence, and they're going to be taking that down soon if they haven't already started. It's just going to be a beautiful, beautiful sight, a trail to walk. It'll start in that location, like I say, there at Essex Place at Mary McDonald Park. Come down, run down behind Carver and Coley Street behind University Place Apartments. So it's going to go all back through there in the rear, come out to Filter Plant, connect to the soon-to-be MLK Park, and then also it'll be able to connect to the Masaryk Park, where you can go on up into the park that way. So we've got a few good things that are taking place. I'm also honored to be a part of our 34th annual Umoja Festival, which will be this weekend, and it's from 10 a.m. to 3. And I, around about 12 o'clock, we're asking all candidates, for example, that are seeking office to come out, come to the stage, and I will be introducing them and giving them 1 minute and a half. So we put it out there early to speak. I'll be cutting them off otherwise. So we've got quite a few things that's taking place. Well, in the city of Fayetteville.
0: Tell us about District 4 in terms, because I keep saying, is this in there, is that in there? Where is District 4?
3: District 4 runs from, let's start there at Langdon and Murchison Road and sort of go, west? So you will go all the way out to Riley Road. So everything that's in between Murchison Road there and Riley Road, you're talking about all the developments on Riley Road, Glen Riley, LaGrange, Summerhill, Glen Valley, Foxfire, Old Ponderosa, New Ponderosa. Then you jump over, back over this way, you've got everything there off of Pamela, the Green Valley, and all the surrounding communities, all the way back to Murchison Road to my home.
0: Well, you know, that's a pretty significant area.
3: Yes,
0: that
3: sir.
0: Is. Now, does that include State Avenue off Murchison Road?
3: Yes.
0: Yeah,
3: yes.
0: I used to live. My first home was there off State Avenue.
3: Working on a project for State Avenue right now.
0: Well, I drive down on occasion and smile. Yeah. You know, you look back at where you've been in the city, different places, and it brings back some memories. So the Emoji Festival that's happening this weekend, where is it taking place?
3: It's going to be at the Seabrook Park, you know, Smith Recreation Center area. Co-founders, Miss Dorothy Fielder, which will be turning 90 soon, so I'm going to be doing something special for her. And the whole Umoja group, our new president or chairperson, of course, is Miss Wanda Wesley and her team. And I'm just honored that they always allow me to kind of be a little part of it.
0: You know, I haven't been there in years. I may come out there. I just checked my calendar, see what I had. I had something going on that canceled. So I may pop out there and say, hey, see what's going on. I mean, I'm not going to say it. I'm just going to be walking through the crowd.
3: Yeah.
0: That's going to be me walking through the crowd.
3: Yeah, come on out.
0: Seeing what's going on.
3: We're also going to be doing, you know, this is a big voting year. I'll be asking everybody, you know, go get your moms and dads, if you get anybody in assisted living or home and don't get out much, bring everybody, like I do my mom. My mom's 95 years old. I've been taking her to vote now for 10 years since she's gotten older. But we're going to be doing my fraternity, Omega Psi Phi Fraternity Incorporated, the Beta Chi chapter. We will be assisting our local NAACP with a voter registration drive. We've been doing that every year. I think last year we did about 21 new registered voters. So come on out, come by the table, and just enjoy yourself, inviting all of D9 to come out and be a part of the support. Let's push. This is a critical year to vote.
0: Yeah, and Vic, I got you up there because I know you're looking right now. Whatever you do, do not play Atomic Dog.
1: I'm not. I already know what's going to happen.
3: It's in my mind now, so
0: Lord.
1: Oh. You better make room over there.
0: Yeah.
3: My limbs are a little older now.
0: You know, it's funny. My one of my grandsons is a Q.
3: Yeah.
0: And,
3: bless his heart.
0: We were at the house, you know, for Father's Day or something. Mm-hmm. And they all came down. I got 15 grands. Mm-hmm. And I was doing some karaoke, and someone whispered, play Atomic Dog. And he was in the kitchen. All of a sudden, came on in the speakers.
3: He cut a hop.
0: Oh, right? My gosh, he started spinning around. Pop, boom, right, pop, right, right. Boom.
3: Well, these young brothers, I appreciate them for all the service and the uplift that they give to the communities, especially there at the colleges that they're in. And once they graduate, we continue to move forward. But Omega Psi Phi is all about giving back and uplift and, just persevering through. And I appreciate that fraternity.
0: And here's the thing. We had Toni King. She's an AKA.
3: Yes, she is.
0: She was in there. And we're going to have her come back, I think, on September 9th, because she normally comes and talks about things that are happening in terms of the judicial system and the district court and all
3: right,
0: that stuff. And
3: right.
0: she graciously brings other folks in, which is pretty neat. And if you're running for office and you're a judge, people don't see you doing the people's work.
3: Yeah.
0: So it's neat for her to have let folks have voice to talk about different things. They like you. You're a city council member. Yeah. But all of a sudden, you're going to start doing, who knew you were Q?
3: Only in my mind.
0: Right.
3: Am I doing that?
0: So, we have things like that. And Marva Lucas Moore, who's a realtor, she's an AKA.
3: Yes, she is.
0: And everybody starts throwing up signs and stuff. And y'all start making sounds and everything.
3: Yeah, I won't give you none
0: okay.
3: this morning.
0: I'm me, find me. Did you pledge anything?
3: No.
0: Me, find me. And when I was at Central State, I was pledging Persian rifles, which is a military.
3: I remember them.
0: That's right. And I was cool with it and everything until they took us to the graveyard and we had to hug some graves tombstones.
3: Yeah,
0: I said, this ain't making much sense. But it is a camaraderie and a life song. And the thing about D9,
3: great
0: if you don't
3: service,
0: know what,
3: great service.
0: If you don't know what, when he talks about D9, we're talking about the fraternities beginning with the Alpha's the First.
3: Yeah, well,
0: why you
3: got me all
0: stumbled
3: up messing with the Alphas. But yes, it's the black
0: fraternities
3: Greek,
0: and sororities.
3: Fraternity and
0: the point is, you guys do great work, and gals do
3: of
0: great
3: course.
0: Work
3: yes, we do.
0: In the community beyond listening to Atomic Dog and whatever the cameo Candy. I think Candy is one of but I know them just because when I DJ and I play for them and I hear here we go. They're doing the strolls is what they call them.
3: Yeah.
0: A lot of fun.
3: Yeah,
0: but there's a lot of serious work that the organizations do, graduate chapters or undergraduate. It is about service to the community.
3: Most definitely.
0: And so we appreciate what you do and all the fraternities that are working here. DJ Hare, Dr. DJ Hare, it is a pleasure to have you here on Good Morning Fayetteville.
3: Yeah.
0: And we look forward to having you back another time. We'll be talking with you.
3: So.
0: And continue to send me the different things about what's happening in District 4. Because I always post that on my Facebook page as well.
3: A lot of great things going in Fayetteville. A lot of great things. And one-on-one conversations. I was with my Summerhill community last night and baby girl, my wife, takes all of the photos that you see on my social media pages. She's taking them.
0: She's doing a good job, too.
3: And so last night, she was just taking all the one-on-ones that I was having. I love serving, and I'm going to keep serving until God says don't serve anymore.
0: Well, you sound like me because I told my wife to make sure you take the microphone out of my hand before I'm cremated. I don't want any damage to any equipment once God calls me home. All right, DJ, thank you so
3: appreciate
0: much.
3: Appreciate you, man.
0: All right, you're listening to News Talks.
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0: All right, DJ is a character. Good to have him in here and always got some good information that we want to share with everyone. Right now, it's 6:54. Coming up at the top of the hour, we've got Fox News. Right now, Fayetteville's most dependable forecast with CBS 17 meteorologist Rachel Dunsing.
4: Today will be mostly cloudy with thunderstorms by the afternoon and evening and a high of 87. Scattered storms will continue tonight with a low of 71. Saturday will be mostly cloudy with spotty storms and a high of 83. And Sunday will be partly cloudy with a stray shower and a high of 89. Rain chances will steadily decrease through the weekend. Then we dry out next week with highs soaring into the upper 90s. That's your Fayetteville forecast. I'm CBS 17 meteorologist Rachel Dunsing.
0: Okay, Rachel, the temperature has been steady the whole hour right now, 74 in Anderson Creek. 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
9: Anyone who spends time on social media can tell you the longevity space is flooded with lotions and potions and gadgets promising to help you live forever. A lot of it is a waste of money. Some of it downright dangerous. But two trends you probably have seen do have some science behind them. First, red light therapy. Researchers believe certain wavelengths of light can energize cells, help with skin texture, and hair growth. If you want to try an at-home device, look for FDA clearance and know that it's going to take months of consistent use. Second, the sauna. Regular use has been linked to better heart and brain health. You should think of these things as the whipped cream on top rather than the foundational ice cream of the sundae. Without good diet, exercise, and friendships, those other things can only do so much. I'm Dr. Sanjay Gupta, helping you live a better life.
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14: 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I'm Charles Evans, your Democratic candidate for County Commissioner at Large. 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

0: Good morning, Carolina. 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Welcome to the second hour of Good Morning Fayetteville. This is Friday. Every day is Friday, Friday. Every day Friday, Hawaiian Shirt Friday. I can't emphasize Friday enough. Yeah. It's Friday, August 28th. I'm Gilbert Bayes. Vic Frost making it all happen in Studio 2. CBS 17 meteorologist Rachel Dunsing says there's a 70% chance of showers today. Thunderstorms a possibility as we get closer to the afternoon and evening. High temperature today will be about 84. 74 right now. This temperature just staying steady right now because we've got the cloud coverage out there. Mm-hmm. 74 in Fayetteville, Anderson Creek, and also in Hope Mills. Headline news for you at this hour. A Central North Carolina teenager is critically ill after contracting a rare infection caused by an amoeba found in rivers, lakes, and ponds. Murders are down dramatically in Fayetteville this year, even as overall crime has increased slightly. Fayetteville police looking for a suspect in the death of Tavon Adams. It's the WFNC Crime Stoppers Crime of the Week. In entertainment news, Motown legend Smokey Robinson has been given a brief delay in a hearing over more than $1 million in legal fees. And North Carolina law enforcement agencies are stepping up patrols ahead of the Labor Day holiday weekend with its Booze It and Lose It campaign. We'll have those stories and more coming your way, but first, local news from CBS 17.
1: Good morning, I'm Greg Funderburg from the CBS 17 newsroom. North Carolina is cracking down on impaired driving ahead of Labor Day. Law enforcement agencies across the state are stepping up patrols starting Monday through September 13th. They will be looking for drivers under the influence through the Booze It and Lose It campaign. The campaign urges you to plan a sober ride home before you celebrate the holiday and never ever get behind the wheel impaired. Operation Dino Drop was a big success. The Dino Fam Foundation.

0: 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The plush dinos will go to military families and their children to help bring joy during the holiday season. The Dino Fam Foundation is a Fayetteville-based nonprofit organization committed to bringing toys, school supplies, and support to children. Happening today, President Trump will award NASA's Artemis II astronauts with the Congressional Space Medal of Honor. The award was established back in 1969 for astronauts who contribute to the nation and mankind. However, the first one wasn't given out until 9 years later. President Jimmy Carter presented the medal to astronaut Neil Armstrong. By the way, the next mission is Artemis III, and it is expected to launch next year. The Black and Blue will wrap up their preseason action tomorrow night in Charlotte. The Panthers will host the Houston Texans at Bank of America Stadium. Kickoff is set for 7:30 p.m. From the CBS 17 newsroom, I'm Greg Funderburg.
1: Today will be mostly cloudy with thunderstorms by the afternoon and evening and a high of 87. Scattered storms will continue tonight with a low of 71. Saturday will be mostly cloudy with spotty storms and a high of 83. And Sunday will be partly cloudy with a stray shower and a high of 89. Rain chances will steadily decrease through the weekend. Then we dry out next week with a high soaring into the upper 90s. That's your Fayetteville forecast. I'm CBS 17 meteorologist Rachel Dunzing.
2: All right, Rachel, thank you so much. Hey, I can't get off 74, man. We're stuck 74. 74 degrees in Fayetteville, St. Paul's, and Red Springs. 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

0: News Talk 640 WFNC. Court Marshall, he gave me a hard time this morning. I'm trying to get the podcast together. He's giving me a bunch of malarkey here. Hey, how are you this morning?
1: Sparkly fresh. Hey now, here we go.
0: Sparkly Vic, do you fresh. See what I'm dealing with here?
1: Right on.
2: I like that.
0: I'm going to get you up here on the podcast one of these days. If you leave it up to me. Let me see where something's missing here. Oh. Why am I so far back?
1: What I love about this is that you think you have to make small talk with me as you're juggling the technology.
0: It's not small talk.
1: Just do one thing really well, and you'll be great.
2: That's all it takes.
0: Okay, so we push the button, and a court martial is on. And on our podcast, we'd like to welcome everybody to on the Facebook page and also on our YouTube channel. And you see that if anybody got the memo about it being Hawaiian Shirt Friday, Court Marshall has gotten it, even to the extent, Vic, and let me see, I have you in there? Yeah, I do have you up there. So I got all three of us on the screen right now.
1: Right on.
0: All three of us with Hawaiian shirts
1: right
0: on.
1: Right on.
2: Yeah.
1: You know, it's great when you get the memo and, you know, you bring it.
2: Just like that. It's awesome.
0: Okay, now we're
2: good. Now it's official.
0: Watch out now. This is how we do it,
1: right?
0: Yeah, Court Marshall is with the Elpis Alliance, the founder, creator. What do you do with him? What's your position?
1: I am the founder and chief of operations. Yeah. I have an executive director, and we are moving forward with helping veterans develop their way forward from whatever experience they had in the military. One of our main efforts right now is outfitting veterans with a watch, monitoring their sleep, giving them daytime missions to improve their nighttime sleep and overall mental health.
0: Now, you know, we laugh and joke, but there's a lot of seriousness to this. Look over your right shoulder. You see what we have up
1: there?
0: That's
1: right. Stop soldier suicide.
0: Where did we get that?
1: That was one of our items that we had at our golf event. Yeah, Stop Soldier Suicide. We were able to raise money to support Stop Soldier Suicide and the mission that they have, Project Black Box in particular. And when we were done with that golf event, we were just under a $10,000 total donation at the end of the day for that organization.
0: Well, and here's the thing. You know, WFNC had a golf team that played in it. I don't think we won it. We did okay.
1: The legend grows. I mean, as time passes, you may have won it by next year. Who knows? Yeah.
0: Well, but the neat thing was, you know, you were having the drawing for the different items that you have.
1: Yep.
0: And then these flags, you had a bunch of them. And my team and I were sitting there, and then all of a sudden you said, is Gilbert Bay still here?
1: Yeah.
0: I said, what's going on here? We didn't win. And he said, would you come up? And I came up front, and Court had one of those flags. He said, we want to give this to you in WFNC, and we asked a favor of you.
1: Yeah.
0: Will you put it on display in your studio?
1: Yes.
0: And I want you to see, I'm a man of my word.
1: That's
0: right. And there's several camera angles in here. When we show it, let me see if we can pull up the, there we go. There you go. And you can see it pretty good up there.
1: Well, it was a high risk situation, but I put it into God's hands and I put you on the spot publicly and said, will you prominently display this in the studio?
0: How simple is that?
1: How simple was that?
0: Yeah. So I appreciate that. And I'm glad we were able to help and help raise some money. Well, of course, we had a lot of fun out there.
1: Oh, yeah.
0: And the fun is kind of shadowed by the fact of why you started all of this and the fact that you lost your son.
1: Right.
0: Give people some background because, you know, I've known you for a little bit and we've shared, we've prayed together and hugged and talked about this.
1: Right.
0: This is a serious thing for our community. And 22 was a significant number, you know, during the Gulf Wars and everything, with so many suicides.
1: Yeah, 22 a day, yeah.
0: Yeah, tell us about your son in that scenario for those who don't know.
1: Yeah, Staff Sergeant Cameron Courtney Marshall. When we roll into next month, so next month is going to be Suicide Prevention Month, and it's clear that suicide is an emotional response right out of the gate, and we really have to start thinking about analytical solutions. What can we measure? And so when I realized what was happening in Cameron's life, I get asked the question a lot, did you see the warning signs? And unfortunately for me as a dad, as well as a 38-year military veteran, serving and learning what to look for, I have to answer, yeah, I did see the warning signs with him. And what was really compelling for me was to realize that there were gaps in our care for veterans. Veterans learn what to say to stay in the fight. And so this is one of those opportunities where we're learning from what Cameron's life was and what his year prior to his passing was. And that's where my mission starts, is to go as far upstream away from suicide prevention and into a space called suicide protection. What are the mindsets and behaviors that start to kick off that domino effect of someone building a repeated 1,000 cuts of ideation? That's the lesson that I was able to take and carry forward and pay it forward from Cameron's life. I don't like to talk about the circumstances about how he died. I'd rather tell you about how he lived. And he was always looking out for his fellow military members. Even in high school, he was a hero to many and had saved someone's life in a car accident. And there's always these little stories that we get to tell in order to keep them alive in our hearts.
0: Well, you know, I get asked that a lot myself, and there are a lot of us who seem to be very successful, and the one person that comes to mind is Robin Williams. Of course, he had an illness, and he ended his life. But in the course of just living your day-to-day life, you made a good point. Veterans are very good at hiding.
1: Yeah.
0: Especially when you talk about Vietnam-era veterans, the World War II veterans, we don't have many of them left. But no one liked to talk about what they saw or what happened to them. And, you know, I've gone through counseling.
1: Right.
0: You know, and you don't have to be a warrior or go to war to develop PTSD. You can see dramatic things in your life. And I've seen some dramatic things as a reporter covering our soldiers. And so those items stick with you. I had an incident in Ranger School that I'm still dealing with.
1: Right.
0: And so, and that was 40 years ago.
1: Right.
0: The hard part for many of our veterans who are seeking benefits is the fact that sometimes your cries fall on deaf ears, or it's though it seems. And for many of the veterans, it seems like you are fighting for what was promised to you in terms of being covered and being taken care of. And so it is a war after you finish the war and you come back and there's another fight that you go through. And you make a good point, you know, as a father, as a veteran yourself, you can see the warning signs, but you don't know to what extent or how severe a person is either ready to act on it or is it something that they're okay with.
1: Right.
0: And you went through that whole process.
1: Yeah, and I would say that the storyline that you just shared, there are so many threads in what you just shared, and I'll start off by saying signal. What's the signal? Sometimes veterans have a faint signal. How do we pick up on what those signals are? And I recognize that through better sleep, our brain reduces the amount of brain fog that we have, and we're able to send a better signal, but also receive a better signal. Also, the part about post-traumatic stress, what I like to talk about is the D. Often, we just say PTSD, and what I'm looking for is to not necessarily have to be tied to the D. You can have post-traumatic stress, but until you understand what really is in the D itself, the disorder, then you're kind of pushing the thoughts away. And that's something I ask veterans often are, what are the thoughts that you're pushing away? And what's really powerful about that is that they start to talk about the thoughts. And I was like, well, hang on a second. I didn't offer to unpack them with you. I just want you to know what those thoughts are that you've pushed away. Because the case that you talked about, your own personal story, your own N1, you have that thought. And it's been pushed away. It pushed down deep. And it doesn't go anywhere.
0: No, and
1: the trauma stays with you.
0: And it can be brought back up here.
1: Unexpectedly,
0: that's right.
1: And then the worst possible time.
0: If you're just joining right now, Court Marshall is with the Elpis Alliance, and we're going to talk about the second part of this. We're going to take a little break here. You've got a program that starts tomorrow that will help veterans sleep better. You're going to give you a chance to describe that and how people can take part of it. It's a virtual program, is my understanding.
1: Yeah, tomorrow will be a kickoff 30-minute meeting, a Zoom call to be able to orient those that have RSVP'd and still can in order to join our program for 8 weeks.
0: Stand by for a second. We'll give great detail about that coming up in just a few seconds. 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Right now we have Fayetteville's most dependable forecast with CBS 17 meteorologist Rachel Dunsing.
3: Today will be mostly cloudy with thunderstorms by the afternoon and evening and a high of 87. Scattered storms will continue tonight with a low of 71. Saturday will be mostly cloudy with spotty storms and a high of 83. And Sunday will be partly cloudy with a stray shower and a high of 89. Rain chances will steadily decrease through the weekend. Then we dry out next week with highs soaring into the upper 90s. That's your faithful forecast. I'm CBS 17 meteorologist Rachel Dunzing.
0: All right, I've been flipped everybody up on the screen. Vic, you were up there for a second. Court Marshal, you were back up there in a second. And here I am, the most, I've got the information. 74 degrees in Fayetteville, Hope Mills, and also at Fort Bragg. 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
0: News Talk 640 WFNC. You know we got to kill that music, Vic.
2: Done.
0: If not, court martial will not be heard in the 195 countries that we're in.
2: Yeah.
0: Signature. How are you, sir?
1: I'm getting it done.
0: Yeah. You know, some of the best conversations, Vic, and we always say this, always happens when the mic's off.
2: Yeah.
0: And so that's just the way that goes.
1: We still got them. The stories are still there.
0: Yeah. They're there. We'll keep those in our mind. Let's talk about what's going on tomorrow, because that's the main reason. I mean, you came in early. That's good. We started talking about a lot of stuff.
1: Yeah.
0: But you've got this program that will help veterans sleep better, and sleep better means a lot of stuff the veterans. Court Marshal, take it away.
1: Yeah, we'll treetop it for you. So our goal is to identify what works best for each individual veteran. We call it an N1. You're one of one. we outfit veterans with a Garmin watch, and then we set them on a crawl, walk, run phase of 8 weeks. We teach them about the basic fundamentals to get back to better sleep. Much of what we start with in the crawl phase has to do with just good sleep hygiene. Think about when you're either taking care of a youngster or grandchildren or the like. There are certain rules as that in that spot that you just know. You don't give them sugar. You don't keep them up. You don't wind them up. Well, we lost our way as adults. We think that we can just power through that. And there's some sleep hygiene that has to start the process. Our goal is to give veterans daytime missions, and then they look at what happened to their sleep, their architecture, what happens objectively. So we truly measure it. And then we ask them questions, so that's subjective. So now we have objective and subjective measures. We have what we feel, what we say, what we do. And then you can't hide from the metric that shows up on whether or not what you did is making a difference. We have lots of examples of where someone will say, I can't eat this, or when I do this or watch a particular show, it affects their sleep outcomes. So that's, you can imagine we crawl, walk, run. So it gets more difficult, more intense. We're not going to be able to cover all of the 8 weeks in the soundbite that we have here, but I will tell you that our goal is to help veterans get, our participants in general, to a 25% REM, rapid eye movement. And what I learned is that in rapid eye movement, only three muscles are at work. Your eyes are moving left to right, your heart is pumping, and your diaphragm is pulling in oxygen. Everything else is paralyzed. It's your body's reset. And the part that's happening with the REM goes back to what you and I were talking about, where you have a traumatic event, a post-traumatic event has occurred, and you've filed it away. Rapid eye movement is the natural way by which you can restore and reframe the left and right side of your brain. And there's the science behind it, that it's EMDR, which is a form of rapid eye movement, and then there's ART, which is another form of rapid eye movement. But if you don't have a brain that's cleared from brain fog, it doesn't have the same impact. So usually about the fourth or fifth week, veterans are starting to realize they want to take personal agency. They want to go out and try either EMDR or ART again. Some of them have tried it and it didn't work. And we're finding that when you've got the 4 to 5 weeks of good sleep, restorative sleep, and you're getting the momentum and the brain fog is clearing, they have a better chance of taking that memory that is activated in the frontal lobe, and they can store it and file it better.
0: Yeah, but part of the issue for a lot of folks is just the fact that these cell phones, you can't put them down, you know, and you have them with you even when you get ready to go to bed.
1: Right.
0: And the next thing you know, you think you're going to go to sleep, and for an hour you're strolling.
1: Right.
0: And there's an hour gone.
1: Yeah.
0: And then there's the light, blue light from them in the room as well. So there's all these factors that go into not creating a good night's sleep. I was telling Vic, I bring Vic up on screen with me as well, that, you know, everybody's heard the saying, three hots and a cot.
1: Yeah.
0: And I've modified that.
1: Yeah.
0: What we need are two hots,
1: yeah,
0: and two cots. So eat less and sleep more, and that's going to be better for you. Now, you're not a doctor, but you look like you played one on TV. Am I onto something there?
1: Yeah, there's several things that you just said. So the blue light is critical, the doom scrolling when you're supposed to be winding down at the end of the day. Our circadian rhythm is easily disrupted by that blue light. And when you think about blue light in the spectrum of light in general, the best time to start that circadian rhythm to reset, from what I have found and done myself, my own experiments, is you greet and meet the morning sun. The UVA, UVB light goes in, and it sends a signal, in about 13 hours, I want you to start creating melatonin naturally.
0: Now, so that means you get up and watch the sunrise?
1: That is an excellent opportunity. The moment you hit the ground running, and for the profession that you have, you don't get to see the sun. You're coming out when the sun's there. So your circadian rhythm is always on its back foot because you don't have that immediate morning sun. There's a whole bunch of other things that you can do to simulate that through light therapy as well. But ultimately, that trigger mechanism, and so let's get back to the blue light, if we can really punctuate that, is that when you view blue light in the evening, it's sending a signal to your brain that it's the height of the day. And it's on your phone. It's on your computer screen. It's in these LED lights as the full light spectrum. So your brain is trying to work against that belief that it thinks it's noon, or the optimal sun. All the midday sun has the widest array of spectrum of light. And so that's why, you know, when you get that doom scroll, all you're doing is delaying the natural production of your melatonin. And it's not, melatonin is not a sleep hormone. It's a sleep regulation hormone. It regulates the rules of how your sleep architecture performs, right? So there's serotonin, and there's, I'm learning that there's over 100 or at least over 80 hormones in the body. If you look at the endocrine system, it's a smaller number, but we're finding through science and the extension of it that there's other hormones. We really talk about the 8 that are critical during that sleep cycle.
0: You've got the program that's going to be happening tomorrow. It's a virtual program. How can people get involved? Where do they need to go? What do they need to do?
1: They can go to our webpage. It's the elpisalliance.org, and there is an events page and an RSVP tied to the event tomorrow.
0: Now, are there limited amounts, and does it cost anything?
1: There's always a limit. It doesn't cost anything right now. We're a nonprofit organization, so we rely on the membership dues to help pay for our programs, as well as the graciousness of donors to help our program. We spend around $10,000 per 8 weeks for as many as 25 veterans. And so we're set up to put this one in motion tomorrow, and we still have spots available for veterans to join us.
0: And if they're selected to be involved with the program, they get the watch and all that stuff, or how does that work?
1: That's correct. We have the watch available to them as part of our donor program. Generally speaking, if you can make it through the 8 weeks, some participants want to turn it in and say, thanks, I've learned what I've learned. Some participants say, I want to continue on and help you collect signal. There's an important piece that I wanted to share with you about what we're doing with the signal on a longer period of time from a study standpoint. So I want to make sure I can get that in as well. But there is something called the Race to Life. And I am part of an organization that is looking to stem the tide for military and teenage suicide on a global scale. And that's no small feat, obviously. And it's part of the nonprofit X Prize, the foundation, the X Prize Foundation.
0: Well, you know, your family around here, the shirt, the Hawaiian shirt that Court has on, he had made for us as well. I didn't wear mine today. He made this, got the Elpis Alliance on the side and everything. And, you know, Friday's Hawaiian Shirt Friday. Clearly, you didn't get the memo, Lindsay. So that's okay. That's all right. Vic got the memo. I'm looking out there.
5: Looking good.
0: You know, I see Brandon Price is in the lobby. He didn't get the memo. Come on, what kind of operation are we running here?
5: I think we need daily reminders.
0: Yeah, that's okay. We'll work on it.
5: Okay.
0: All right, but look, Court, we appreciate you coming in. I'm going to kick you out. This is a good part. I kick people off. It's time for me to kick you out. Give you the boot. You got to go. But we will we will give you a chance to come back and talk about the long-term part of the program.
1: Yeah, absolutely.
0: And make that happen for you. It's always good to see you, my
1: friend.
0: Right on.
1: All right. Thank
0: you. 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Right now we've got local news from CBS 17.
15: Good morning. I'm Greg Funderburg from the CBS 17 newsroom. The city of Fayetteville is seeing a big drop in murder cases, but overall crime is up. Fayetteville police say homicides dropped 54% between January and June. There were 11 homicides involving 14 victims this year. That's compared to 24 cases and 26 victims during the same period last year. Police say they've also solved 100% of this year's cases, well above the national rate of just over 60%. Meanwhile, overall crime in Fayetteville is up just over 1%. The chief says it's going to take the entire community working together to keep crime down. Congressman Tim Moore announces $3.8 million in federal funding from FEMA for Hurricane Helene recovery efforts. The money will be used for critical sewer repairs, dam restoration, and public assistance in Lake Lure, Chimney Rock, and Polk County. Next month will mark 2 years since Helene devastated western North Carolina. The Black and Blue will wrap up their preseason action tomorrow night in Charlotte. The Panthers will host the Houston Texans at Bank of America Stadium. Kickoff is set for 7:30. The Panthers' regular season opener against the Chicago Bears is set for September 13th. A huge congrats this morning to 20 new police officers who completed their training in Fayetteville. Fayetteville Police Department shared the news in a release. They say the cadets completed 26 weeks of intense training as well as passed written and practical exams across 39 topics. The officers will now complete a 14-week field training program. From the CBS 17 newsroom, I'm Greg Funderburg.
3: Today will be mostly cloudy with thunderstorms by the afternoon and evening and a high of 87. Scattered storms will continue tonight with a low of 71. Saturday will be mostly cloudy with spotty storms and a high of 83. And Sunday will be partly cloudy with a stray shower and a high of 89. Rain chances will steadily decrease through the weekend. Then we dry out next week with highs soaring into the upper 90s. That's your Fayetteville forecast. I'm CBS 17 meteorologist Rachel Dunzing.
0: Hey, Rachel, finally 75 degrees right now. Fayetteville, Hope Mills, and also in Pembroke. 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
21: This is Charles Evans. I approve this message.
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2: Are you live yet?
0: Yeah, I just
2: I cut that off.
0: I'm in there with Brandon Price, and all of a sudden we're having some nice conversation.
2: It's always off the air. The best. That's the best, right?
0: Well, we killed the music because we want you to be seen in all the country. So Vic is, he is a producer extraordinaire. He knows we come out of break. Bam, kill the music.
2: Kill the music.
1: Yeah, yeah.
0: Yeah, but we weren't up on the air. I was trying to show him something. Yeah, look, we don't have to go to work until we have to go to work.
2: Right.
1: That's it. Anyway,
0: you saw the Deltas up there last night.
1: Yes, sir.
0: Cutting
1: having
0: up.
1: Having a good time.
0: Carrying on. Making sounds.
1: They had a good time.
0: Yeah, you know, when they asked the sororities asked to stroll, they have different songs.
1: Yeah, absolutely.
0: You know, I think the AKA is like Candy. Dun dun dun dun dun dun dun dun dun.
1: Yeah.
0: I'm not gonna tell you the name of the song that the Delta Strong.
1: You know, we don't have to.
0: And look, are you Pledge? Are you a Q or something?
1: I am an Alpha man.
0: You're Alpha man.
1: Yeah.
0: You know, we had DJ Hair in here yesterday.
1: Yeah.
0: And I said, didn't the Alpha start it? He said, man, why'd you have to bring that up?
1: Yeah.
2: Who was first?
1: On all the things that you post, you always say Rangers lead the way.
0: Ooh.
1: Yeah, that's how I feel about Alpha.
0: Well, and look, rightfully so. You got your group, and that's what you are, and you remember those things.
1: Yeah.
0: And they make an impression in you at a certain point in your life.
1: Sure,
0: you know?
1: Sure.
0: And so I told Vic yesterday, whatever you do, do not play Atomic Dog.
2: Don't play
0: with DJ Hair sitting in here.
1: Yeah, yeah. Well, you know what? I'll say this in respect to all Greek-lettered organizations, at least the Divine Nine. As a man, especially as a young black man, when those organizations are operating in their fullness, you can see a part of you as a man in every single one of those organizations. You know, from the Alphas being, you know, professional in business, to the Omegas, which is who you just described, the energy, the grit, the grind, the relentlessness, Kappas being the presentation, you know, and that smooth piece of who we are, and Sigmas, which is more of our heritage, the culture, where we come from, just representing that historic piece. Though you should be able to see a piece of you in all of those organizations, just whichever one, you know, stands out to you the most, you know, and usually that's influenced by the members that you first see. Organizations.
0: You know, and I always joke that I've pledged me, find me, because I didn't pledge, you know, when I was in college, but I saw the organizations, and I work with the organizations now, because the work that's being done in the community, long after graduating, having fun in college, you know, and there was some serious work with the undergraduates as well, you know, as a service to community.
1: Yeah.
0: But then you see the graduate chapters doing what they do in terms of raising money for different organizations. Mm-hmm. And it is with a lot of volunteerism that goes on within those organizations.
1: Well, I didn't want to pledge. I didn't know anything about it. I didn't come from that. So nobody in my family is Greek or belongs to any organizations like that. When I got to Fayetteville State, my greatest influences were Alpha men. I didn't know that they were Alphas, though, at the time. I just saw a group of men that just looked like they not had it together, but they represented and was carrying themselves in a way that I wanted to carry myself, and I was just like, man, I got to get next to these guys so I can figure out what it is that's about these guys that make them who they are. And the closer I got to them, you know, that of course that curiosity that brings everyone together made me be like, okay, well, what's this about? You know what I mean? You see a group of guys that sort of subscribe to the type of life and the code of life that you want to, you know, try to live by. Then it made it easy for me.
0: Yeah, and you know, and again, it's something that continues way beyond your college years. Did you play as an undergraduate?
1: I did.
0: Tiffany,
1: I
0: come
1: did.
0: On in. peeking out. This, you know, this show is like Johnny Carson. Okay. How you doing?
1: Yeah.
3: Fine. How are
0: you? What are you? What's your name?
3: Celeste.
0: You here going to be coming up talking about some stuff here. Sit down for a second, Celeste. She snuck in here. She came all the way from where? Where were you? Jacksonville, North Carolina.
1: Wow.
0: For a different show that we're going to do. And you actually come up at 8-something.
3: Okay.
0: So make yourself comfortable. I don't want you to be out there like you're an orphan.
1: Like it's a doctor's office.
0: Yeah.
1: That's what it feels
0: she's
1: like.
0: Gonna be she's taking pictures like she's the
2: next.
0: The
1: she's
0: museum.
1: She's having a good time.
3: I've never been in a radio station.
0: But here you are. Welcome here. And she's got a serious story that we're going to share with. So I want you to feel comfortable.
1: Good.
0: Okay.
1: Good.
0: All right. You know, you don't know Brandon Price. He's the executive director for Fayetteville Habitat for Humanity.
1: Yes, sir.
3: And
1: yes, sir.
3: Nice to meet you, Mr.
1: Price. Yeah. Very nice to meet you.
0: Yeah. So look, let's get down to business of why you're in here. You know why he's in here? Because I had a cancellation last minute, and I said, who do I call? who do you call? Ghostbusters?
1: I'm Plan B.
0: Yeah, well, but you know what? There's always something to talk about with Habitat in terms of things that are going on and everything.
1: No doubt.
0: What's the latest with your whole campaign and things that you do for this community?
1: Yeah, man, we're under construction. We have seven houses under construction right now. And we have five in Cumberland County that's under construction, two that's out in Bladen County right now. So it's really important that we, of course, continue to raise as much funds as we can. And the most important thing I wanted to kind of, you know, go over today was, you know, shopping. Folks can really support our organization by shopping at the Habitat Restore. There's only one Habitat Restore in town, and it's at 3833 Bragg Boulevard. Every single dollar that we raise through people shopping at the Habitat Restore goes to help us do home repairs for deserving seniors in this community, to help them stay in their homes. And if I can keep people in their homes, then that's what makes it affordable.
0: Yeah, well, let's talk about that for a second. If people donate the things to it, it's like the Salvation Army kind of warehouse. Well,
1: Salvation Army does a great job of what they're doing.
0: Right.
1: For us, we do gently used and new household goods. And so we get donations from hotels. We get donations from a lot of companies and businesses around town when they're changing out furniture and stuff like that and updating and upgrading and stuff. We get the other stuff.
0: Right, and so they get a tax break on making that donation.
1: Yes, sir.
0: And so does an individual, and I don't know if the individual income tax allows for that type of donation anymore.
1: It does. Yeah, when you donate something to the Habitat Restore, I mean, with the value of that, you can write off on your taxes.
0: Yeah, it just seems like the tax code changed. I think I was doing some of that stuff with Salvation Army and, and some, you know, you got shirts and clothes and things like that, and you donated. You get the receipt, and I just turned it over to my accountant, and, you know, they work it all out. Sometimes it can be. But all that aside, how about just the goodness out of your heart, that part of a donation?
1: Yeah.
0: And that's what this is about.
1: Well, yeah. So, I mean, obviously, you know, you're going to get some good quality stuff. You know, we have some really neat finds in the Habitat Restore, and it's at a very reduced price of what you would pay for it anywhere else. So, so you can, you know, of course, when people are changing out stuff in their rental properties or in their own home, they come and shop with us. Start with us. That's what I say. If you're looking for something for your household, from a refrigerator to new couch, a desk, chair, whatever it is that you're looking for, just start with Habitat. See if we have it first. And then if we have it, I guarantee you're going to get it for a good price. It's going to be a quality product. We're going to do everything we can to help you. And just by shopping, just by you getting something that you need, you're helping another family stay in their home.
0: Yeah, and are there electrical things like fans?
1: Yeah, we have ceiling fans.
0: Like that?
1: We have, in fact, we have our apparatus that was just built where we hang the lighting fixture so you can see what it's going to look like in your own. Before you buy it. So we have some really neat things that's going on over there. And we need the support.
0: Yeah, and give us the address again of where it's located.
1: Yeah, so there's only one Habitat Restore in Cumberland County. It's at 3833 Bragg Boulevard. Come see us, come check in with us, come spread your love, your good joy, your cheer. Donate. If you have stuff in your home that you, before you just throw it away, see if it's something that's worth donating. Because there's one man's trash is another man's treasure. You know, there's some things that you think that, man, ain't nobody want this. But somebody will come by the Habitat Restore and buy it.
0: Yeah, and, you know, let's talk about the villages again, because I've seen them grow. I mean, and it is pretty amazing. At first, you get the sense, not in my backyard. Don't do it there. But you're not talking about individuals who are just being given homes. They come with a mortgage. They come with sweat equity. Talk about that a little bit.
1: Yeah, so people think that Habitat for Humanity builds houses and give them away. That's never, ever been the case. Since 1974, that's not happened. And we've been in this community since 1988. We built over 200 homes in this community. And not one time have we ever built a house and gave it away. We partner with hardworking families in exchange for them doing up to 300 sweat equity hours to help build their home. The home of their neighbors in the community, volunteering out in the community, they receive a low interest rate, you know, 0 to 3% interest rate. And when we use volunteers to help us build, we're getting a lot of things at cost, but there is no used materials, you know, into these brand new homes that we build for these families. Some of it is donated, but it's not new. I mean, it's not used. And so these families walk away with a mortgage. That's how we continue to be able to build other homes, is by them paying their mortgage.
0: We've had 200 homes. How many homes built?
1: Over 200. Yeah.
0: And of the families that have been in there, how many have been able to stay in their homes?
1: So since I've been there, a quarter of those have paid off their homes. So we have, I think, 48 homes has been paid off since I've been there. And it'll be 8 years in October. So that's what you really want.
0: That's right, and that's hard for the average person to do sometimes. You know, just
1: it's hard to see 30 years down the road when you first sign the dotted line, saying, "Dang, 360 payments." You know, the average mortgage is usually a 30-year mortgage, but there's a lot of families that have been able and been fortunate enough to do that.
0: Well, you know, the interest rates are such now that it's kind of hard to get folks out there.
1: Yes, sir.
0: And I bought my house when I was 60,
1: really?
0: And I remember signing the
1: are you 62?
0: Yeah, right.
1: Oh.
0: Yeah. I remember signing the paperwork, and they said, you know, like you just said, it's 366, it's a 30-year mortgage.
1: Yeah.
0: I did the math real quick in my head. I'm 60, 78. I'll be 90 before I pay my house off.
1: Yeah.
0: And you know what? I kind of laughed about that
1: because
0: I said, you know, am I even going to be here? Do I even care? The most important thing is, what am I going to do right now? And that's how I look at it with Habitat in terms of those families.
1: Mm-hmm.
0: What can they have right now? Hopefully, it's passed on with generational wealth to a family member. How does that work?
1: Oh, well, that's the whole key, really, is the home ownership is the cornerstone of wealth in most communities, especially in minority communities. Being able to keep a home in the family where after mom or dad or grandparents, you know, pass away or move, then you're able to keep that home so that, you know, the next generation doesn't have to start from zero. They're able to already have a home, and they don't have that mortgage. Or if they do, it's a low-interest mortgage and only a few more years to pay it off, and then they just get to live without the worration of rent and or a mortgage, and they can get going real good until it's time to pass it to the next generation.
0: Well, you know, the issue is a lot of times we're not taught to think that way.
1: Yeah.
0: We want to get a real nice car.
1: Yeah.
0: And I've seen Mercedes-Benz parked outside of mobile homes. And I've never figured that one out because there's not a car that's going to appreciate to the extent that a home will in terms of building wealth for a family.
1: Well, I think you said it earlier, though. I mean, it's hard to look at 30 years down the line, and home ownership feels so final for most people. They're not sure that this is where they want to be for the rest of their life or in this home for the rest of their life. And I always try to let our families know, like, this isn't forever necessarily. It didn't have to be. You know, you're not stuck in a mortgage. Like, that's the beauty of home ownership. When I moved out of my home, my first home, I was there for 14 years. The first home I bought, I was there for 14 years. When I left with something because I sold it. But most of the time when you move out of an apartment or a home after 10 years, 15 years, some people have been renting places for 20 years. You've paid that person's house off. You know what I mean? But if you leave with nothing. You know what I'm saying? You're
0: that's
1: not
0: right.
1: going to get that security deposit back because you've lived in that house.
0: Yeah, they're going to have to clean that. So.
1: There's plenty of things that they're going to have to do just by the virtue of just living and existing, not really even doing anything that's harmful, just trying to live. But, you know, if you walk away from a home and you want to do something better and build up, then with home ownership, usually homes appreciate. And so, you know, you're going to walk away with more than you went there with.
0: Well, Brandon Price, Executive Director of Habitat for Humanity. Is it Fayetteville or Cumberland County? What's
1: Fayetteville area.
0: Fayetteville area, yeah.
1: Mm-hmm.
0: Well, look, we appreciate the work you do in the community. And I'm sure those who have homes that with the sweat equity and hidden hammers are appreciative of the fact that I've seen the smiles. I've done the stories. I've seen the smiles on their faces when they get that key, man. And it's there. So continue the work that you do, and we'll have you back on the show. Next time I have a cancellation, I'll give you a call.
1: Hey, Liz, you know, you said you bought your house when you were 60 and you was concerned about paying it off.
0: No, I'm not concerned about paying it off.
1: No, I'm saying, you know, the years. I'm just saying, like, you keep wearing shirts like that, somebody's going to help you pay it off, I promise. We're going to put them outside, Frost.
0: Come on, man.
1: We're going to put them outside. They're going to start donating.
0: This is it. Give me a sign, baby. Hey, Brandon, we appreciate it. Appreciate our friendship over the years, too.
1: Yes, sir.
0: 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We've got Fayetteville's most dependable forecast with CBS 17 meteorologist Rachel Dunsing.
4: Today will be mostly cloudy with thunderstorms by the afternoon and evening and a high of 87. Scattered storms will continue tonight with a low of 71. Saturday will be mostly cloudy with spotty storms and a high of 83. And Sunday will be partly cloudy with a stray shower and a high of 89. Rain chances will steadily decrease through the weekend. Then we dry out next week with highs soaring into the upper 90s. That's your Fayetteville forecast. I'm CBS 17 meteorologist Rachel Dunzing.
0: Is it my time to say, I'm here just gabbing. Hey, it's 75 degrees in Fayetteville, Hope Mills, and also at Fort Bragg. 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
5: This is Charles Evans. 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
8: Time is running out. I'm Carmen Roberts, Fox News. It's been almost 2 days since a glacier landslide caused a devastating flood in Nepal and Tibet, and crews are scrambling to find the missing.
9: Time is of the essence as conditions continue to get worse as more rain is scheduled over the next few days.
8: Fox's Stephanie Bennett reporting from London.
9: Nepal says at least 547 people have died, while at least five were killed in Tibet. Together, both countries say more than 1,500 people are still missing, including 90 Americans. Those sources told Reuters 117 tourists have been rescued, including two U.S. nationals.
8: Emergency management crews are closely watching a lake formed by the flood in case it starts overflowing again. Jurors in the Lindsey Clancy trial in Massachusetts will resume deliberations this morning as they try to determine if she's criminally responsible for killing her three children in 2023 or whether she was in the midst of postpartum psychosis. President Trump arrives at an awkward moment for his presidency today as the war against Iran reaches the six-month mark, a notable milestone for the conflict. The Republican leader repeatedly assured Americans it would be a little excursion lasting a matter of weeks. A big issue remains the Strait of Hormuz, and U.S. Admiral Brad Cooper posted on X.
10: Internationally recognized transit routes in the Strait are free of Iranian sea mines, thanks to the incredible work of the U.S. military.
8: And President Trump has shifted gears from military action, says he's not in a hurry to end the war as he relies on economic sanctions to pressure Iran. And U.S. crude oil is a bit lower this morning at 82.87 a barrel. And Russian forces resume drone attacks on Ukraine's capital region of Kyiv, and killing one person and wounding two. 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
8: A federal judge issues a temporary halt on attempts to implement President Trump's executive order limiting mail-in voting. Now, that move stalls the directive for a second time, only about a week before the first mail ballots are due to be sent out for the midterm elections.

0: is from holding up a divorce based on a pregnancy status. Anyone who wants to leave a marriage can do so right away. Advocates say the old rule in some cases also trapped domestic violence survivors in dangerous or abusive homes during pregnancy. Jeff Manosso, Fox News.
1: Twitter is back, but not the way you remember it.
2: There's a new thing called Twitter.now, and it is created by a company called Operation Bluebird, headed up by Stephen Coates, one of the old Twitter's former lawyers. Elon Musk and X tried suing them last year, but it appears X gave up their trademarks on the old names. Coates says in a LinkedIn post they're not looking to recreate the old network like Blue Sky tried doing, but is testing out new methods for monitoring and ranking user postings without concealed algorithms. So, and it costs about $20 to get in on the platform tests. Eben Brown, Fox News.
1: Federal Reserve Chairman Kevin Warsh will address an audience of international economists and central bankers this morning at the Jackson Hole Economic Symposium in Wyoming. And his speech is expected to focus heavily on inflation and the outlook for interest rates. Stock futures are mixed ahead of that speech, and that was after the major indexes closed higher yesterday, led up by tech shares. I'm Carmen Roberts. This is Fox News.
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6: 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I want to welcome you to the third, thank goodness, final hour of Good Morning Fayetteville. Seems like we've been dragging, Vic. Are we been moving and grooving? What's your feel?
7: Well, we're not dragging, bro.
6: Yeah, okay.
7: It's been exciting.
6: Yeah, it has been exciting.
7: Yeah.
6: I don't know. I'm just beat down, I guess. You know, sometimes you just say, sometimes you feel like a nut, sometimes you
7: sometimes
6: don't.
7: Sometimes you don't.
6: That's right. And then nobody even knows what that is except those old folks.
7: What a reference.
6: Yeah. Anyway, here we go. It's Friday. It is August 28th. And if you didn't get the memo, shame on you. If you're heading into work, turn around, go home and get your Hawaiian shirt and come on back in.
7: Yeah.
6: Walk in with your boss.
7: Yeah.
6: You know, if you're at the police department, go to Roberto Bryant. You didn't wear your uniform. You wore walk in with a Hawaiian shirt. Yeah. And go straight to the police chief's office and say, Gilbert Bay said it was Hawaiian shirt day.
7: Yeah, tell him Gilbert Bay said it.
6: I know Sergeant Kincaid is listening right now, rolling over in his seat here. He does the Crime Stoppers for us. He always listens because, you know, I can tell he listens because he comes in with one-liners for me when he comes in here, clearly on stuff that we said that morning.
7: Oh, wow.
6: You know, on Tuesdays.
7: Yeah.
6: So, between him and Sharon Moyer, our other monitor, we have at least two listeners. Hey, CBS 17 meteorologist Rachel Dunsing says 70% chance of showers and thunderstorms today. High temperature 84. Right now, we've got 75 degrees in Fayetteville, in Vander, and also in Bunlevel. Headline news for you at this hour. A Central North Carolina teenager is critically ill after contracting a rare infection caused by an amoeba found in rivers, lakes, and ponds. Murders are down dramatically in Fayetteville this year, even as overall crime has slightly increased. Fayetteville police searching for a suspect in the death of Tavon Adams. It's the WFNC Crime Stoppers Crime of the Week. In international news, Motown legend Smokey Robinson has been given a brief delay in a hearing over more than $1 million in legal fees. And the North Carolina law enforcement agencies stepping up patrols across the state ahead of the Labor Day holiday with its Booze It and Lose It program and campaign. We'll have all those stories and more coming your way, but first, local news from CBS 17.
8: Good morning, I'm Greg Funderburg from the CBS 17 newsroom. North Carolina is cracking down on impaired driving ahead of Labor Day. Law enforcement agencies across the state are stepping up patrols starting Monday through September 13th. They will be looking for drivers under the influence through the Booze It and Lose It campaign. The campaign urges you to plan a sober ride home before you celebrate the holiday and never ever get behind the wheel impaired. Operation Dino Drop was a big success.

0: 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The plush dinos will go to military families and their children to help bring joy during the holiday season. The Dino Fam Foundation is a Fayetteville-based nonprofit organization committed to bringing toys, school supplies, and support to children. Happening today, President Trump will award NASA's Artemis II astronauts with the Congressional Space Medal of Honor. The award was established back in 1969 for astronauts who contribute to the nation and mankind. However, the first one wasn't given out until 9 years later. President Jimmy Carter presented the medal to astronaut Neil Armstrong. By the way, the next mission is Artemis III, and it is expected to launch next year. The Black and Blue will wrap up their preseason action tomorrow night in Charlotte. The Panthers will host the Houston Texans at Bank of America Stadium. Kickoff is set for 7:30 p.m. From the CBS 17 newsroom, I'm Greg Funderburg.
1: Today will be mostly cloudy with thunderstorms by the afternoon and evening and a high of 87. Scattered storms will continue tonight with a low of 71. Saturday will be mostly cloudy with spotty storms and a high of 83. And Sunday will be partly cloudy with a stray shower and a high of 89. Rain chances will steadily decrease through the weekend. Then we dry out next week with highs soaring into the upper 90s. That's your Fayetteville forecast. I'm CBS 17 meteorologist Rachel Dunzing.
2: Rachel, you're doing a great job. Take the rest of the day off. 75 degrees in Fayetteville, St. Paul's, and also in Wagram. 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

0: News Talk 640 WFNC. I'm operating right now with a cough drop in my mouth because I'm a little raspy. I've been talking since 1955.
1: I didn't know where you were going with that.
0: Yeah. No, and I sang a little bit last night. You know, occasionally, I always say they let me sing one song, Vic. Three songs later.
1: I knew that.
0: No, we have a lot of fun. Hey, that report just now, they were talking about the Congressional Medal for the astronauts.
1: Yeah.
0: First one given to Neil Armstrong.
1: Mm-hmm.
0: I met Neil Armstrong in person.
1: Wow.
0: As a matter of fact, we were given awards on the same night in Chicago at the Banquet of the Golden Plate in 1973.
1: Wow.
0: Now, you're talking about, I'm walking around googly-eyed.
1: Right.
0: At this, I'm 17, 18 years old, and here's the man on the moon. You know, it was, you wouldn't meet a nicer guy. And I still have that Banquet of the Golden Plate up in my house, up on the wall. People say, what is that? I say, that's when I met Neil Armstrong. I mean, I got it for a different reason, but it wasn't because I met him. I was the National Boy of the Year. You know, it's not the Boy of the Year anymore. You know, it's the Youth of the Year. Mm. But back in the olden days with Boys and Girls Club of America,
1: right,
0: there were no girls in the Boys Club. It was a Boys Club.
1: Boys Club.
0: And the Girls Auxiliary. And then it switched over until the Boy of the Year became the Youth of the Year. And my friends used to say, oh, you're the Boy of the Year, huh? Yeah, but come on.
1: Wow.
0: My scholarship money spent fine. Thank you. And look, hey, look, the Youth of the Year now, man, they get some cash, boy. I tell you what. Yeah, I got a $4,000 scholarship, and that wasn't bad in 1973.
1: Yeah, I was about to say that.
0: Yeah, it was good money. You helped me get through college a little bit. But in any event, it was neat to meet Neil Armstrong. If you had to say the most famous person you've met, Vic, other than me, who would that be? Who have you bumped into? I know, and in your course of being involved with radio, you interview some people, or you done some stuff?
1: Just my favorite. He's like, I don't know what to say. I mean, it's Prince for sure.
0: You met Prince?
1: Yes.
0: No, you can't. Come on.
1: I did.
0: No, look, hey.
1: I was actually in his house, to be honest.
0: Oh, no, look, and look.
1: I got pictures of it.
0: Oh, my goodness. Tiffany, come on in, because we're waiting on you. Come on. Now, hold it. Now, Vic, I've known you a long time. You never told me you met Prince.
1: Yeah.
0: How do you keep that in your pocket?
1: Because, you know, most people have that reaction.
0: Yeah, well, the thing is, Tiffany, come on and sit down. Make yourself, you know, she probably met Prince, too. Y'all will be killing me. So, and if I met Prince, I would have my...
1: All over the place, right?
0: It would be on top.
1: Right.
0: It'd be on top of my fedora.
1: Right.
0: It'd say, I met Prince.
1: All over, right.
0: And no, and so what you should do, Vic, is you should have a hat that says, I met Prince. And on the back of it, when they go by, have you.
1: Oh, nice. Nice. I like that.
0: Tiffany, how are you, young lady?
2: I'm great. How are you?
0: I'm doing well. Pull that microphone up there and pull it off the side, because you're going to look like Pinocchio if you put it right there. There you go. I'm going to put you up on the podcast here in a second.
2: Okay.
0: And that's Celeste.
2: Hi, Celeste,
0: she comes on after you.
2: Oh, nice.
0: So
2: great. Nice to meet you.
0: We're going to go ahead and bring up the whole podcast thing here. And you know, Vic, what's really neat about the, if you just joined me on Facebook and on YouTube, I just punched up the podcast. Right through the window. Wave a little bit, Vic. Wave, because we can see you through the glass on my sky cam.
1: Oh, yeah. Yeah.
2: That's pretty cool. That's
0: yeah, nice. But we do, like we can. Celeste, I'm going to bring you up nice and straight inside here. There's a story behind Celeste that goes back, not Celeste, I'm sorry, Tiffany. There's a story that goes back with you and me. And
2: are you sure you want to tell that story?
0: Well, no, I've told it without you here on several occasions.
2: Really?
1: I want to hear it.
0: Yeah, well.
2: No, you don't.
0: Well, the thing was, and Vic, I'll bring you up here as well, because I've shared this story. We were doing a TV story on the Angel Tree,
2: yes.
0: And we were at the warehouse, and I was invited there, compliments of the Salvation Army.
1: Yes. Oh, yeah. I know
0: yes.
1: that story.
0: So this is the woman I was talking about.
1: Okay.
2: Oh, you've been talking about
0: you. In a good way. It's been a good way. And so Tiffany is with Toys for Tots
2: yes.
0: with the Marines. We're not going to hold that against you. Is your hair hiding marine stuff and all that stuff? Oh, yeah, here we go.
2: Well, you know, I did retire from the Army.
0: I know, but your husband is Marine, isn't he?
2: Yes, yeah. My husband was a Marine.
0: I met him the other
2: year.
0: Where were we? We saw him in
2: probably at Toys for Tots.
0: No, it was someplace we were just
2: Dirtbag Ale.
0: Dirtbag Ale.
2: Yes,
0: that's exactly right. You were standing around there grinning just like you were grinning. What's Tiffany doing here?
2: I'm always everywhere.
0: Yeah, and we were over there giving out American flags
2: yes,
0: and stuff, and there
2: you
0: were. But hey, back to the story at hand. So I'm doing this story on the Angel Tree,
2: yes,
0: and I'm going there doing my thing. You know, I'm walking around. This is a terrible situation down here. We got toys all over the place. Well, it wasn't a terrible situation. Mm-hmm. It was nice. And I'm interviewing everybody, interviewing some of the workers and everything, and you're sitting there like this, watching me go back and forth. And I'm just walking by Tiffany. I mean, I'm not. who is this woman here? Keep eyeballing me as walking by. And then she finally says, "You could interview me." Say, what do you have to do with anything over here?
1: Right.
0: Come to find out that if it were not for you, the Salvation Army probably wouldn't have had any toys that year.
2: That's true.
0: So, and I tell everybody, I interviewed you. It was the best interview of the whole day.
2: Sweet. That's really nice.
0: And so our friendship continues here over all these years. Did I tell the story about the right way?
2: Yes, you did.
0: It was accurate?
2: Absolutely.
0: Right. Well, you're here right now, and you got a little time here, so we don't have to rush it too much.
2: Oh, good.
0: Toys for Tots. Vic, I've taken you off. You can go ahead and eat your Raisin Bran or whatever you're doing over there. How you do.
1: Okay.
0: Toys for Tots is a program that everyone is familiar with the name.
2: Yes.
0: Everyone's associated with the fact that it is associated with the Marines.
2: Yes.
0: And how did you get the connection, though, with the Salvation Army?
2: So when I took over in 2020, my goal was to try to make sure that I was a good steward of the community's donations. And so the challenge in the beginning was making sure the toys went to organizations that were actually going to give them to children and not do other things. So I always had a connection with Salvation Army. We helped them with their Angel Tree program, and we kind of also did our own thing. But I felt like, okay, you know, maybe that wasn't as efficient as it could be. So now with the partnership with the Salvation Army, we're not vetting any of the families. They can do all of that for us, and then we can focus on collecting and asking the community for toys.
0: Look, and let's talk about that for a second, because, you know, you hear the Toys for Tots thing, you see the Marines, and everybody's looking distracted and collecting all the stuff and everything. And when you said you were doing your thing, how did you guys give out your toys before your connection with the Salvation Army?
2: We just connected with nonprofits who said they were going to take applications from families. And then that kind of evolved into, okay, well, if you're taking applications from families, let me see the application. Let me see their names, stuff like that. And that felt disingenuous, I guess. It felt
0: on your part or on their part?
2: On my part. It felt like, okay, I'm asking for this information and it might not be the best way to do it. And then I also felt like, okay, well, if this organization is advertising for helping families, what's stopping that family from going to two or three of those organizations to say, I need help? So I just wanted to be a better steward of what we were getting from the community and being able to say, hey, we are doing what we're supposed to do with your donations.
0: Yeah, and the donations are more than toys.
2: Yes.
0: You know, and I think that's the thing. I remember being at the Salvation Army. It's like a factory. The giveaway day is just a fantastic thing. It's a lot of work, a lot of volunteers. But they got it down to a science.
2: Yes, sir.
0: You know, you got to. Well, you describe it.
2: Distribution day is the day we give the donations to the family. So they basically come through, pick up. On a specific day, they come through, pick up the gifts that we prepared for them. And it is a full-on operation where we have individuals from in the warehouse grabbing the tags for the families, someone taking it out, someone standing in the line to make sure, hey, are you here for Toys for Tots, Salvation Army? What is your number? So that we can radio back and let the people in the warehouse know, pick up this bag or this gift. And it's a lot of work. It's very tiresome. And we are there probably after Thanksgiving from 6 a.m. in the morning till 9 p.m. at night, making sure that this is a well-oiled machine and everybody who signed up, their babies get something.
0: You know, and I've seen on the spare of the moment, somebody mm-hmm. didn't have something or something like that, and you guys make an adjustment.
2: Yes.
0: And nobody kind of walks away empty-handed.
2: Nobody walks away empty-handed, which is pretty neat. Yes, sir.
0: Tiffany Jones is. Are you the executive director, or what is your
2: I'm
0: thing?
2: I'm just called a local campaign coordinator
0: for Toys for Tots.
2: Yes, for Toys
0: for Tots. Where's your area?
2: Cumberland and Robeson County.
0: Okay, so mm-hmm. these are two counties that you're focusing on. All right, we're going to take a little break. We're going to come back and let folks know how they can be involved, either with donations and also with maybe signing up and how that all works.
2: Yes, sir.
0: All right, you're listening to News Talk 640 WFNC. Right now we've got Fayetteville's most dependable forecast with CBS 17 meteorologist Rachel Dunsay.
3: Today will be mostly cloudy with thunderstorms by the afternoon and evening and a high of 87. Scattered storms will continue tonight with a low of 71. Saturday will be mostly cloudy with spotty storms and a high of 83. And Sunday will be partly cloudy with a stray shower and a high of 89. Rain chances will steadily decrease through the weekend. Then we dry out next week with highs soaring into the upper 90s. That's your Fayetteville forecast. I'm CBS 17 meteorologist Rachel Dunsing.
0: All right, Rachel, thank you so much. Right now, 75 degrees in Fayetteville, Hope Mills, and also in Grays Creek. 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We are WFNC.
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0: 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Vic, I'm assuming that you just said no mas, no music.
1: It just a one bass
0: one
1: line.
0: Of the, it was one
1: just,
0: beat?
1: It was just one, what is that? Beat, yeah, one beat, boom,
0: okay.
1: That was it.
0: Well, and the reason we do that is so that you're not banned in 14 countries from the licensing, from the music that we play.
1: Yeah.
0: So we just, heck with the bumper music, we just go right back to it. Folks, if you just joined me up in the on our podcast, up in the left-hand corner, that's a producer extraordinaire, Vic Frost, who's no stranger to the station.
1: No.
0: You were at Magic 106.9.
1: Ooh. Yeah.
0: And the irony is, Vic hired me to work weekends. And
2: really?
0: Yeah, and so here he is back here, so we're back together again.
2: Oh, nice.
1: Back together again. We
0: yeah,
1: put the
0: I don't know if that's good
1: together.
0: Or bad.
1: We put the band
2: time
1: back
2: will
1: together.
2: Tell.
0: could be a dangerous thing here. And Tiffany Jones has nothing to do with any of that information. She's here with Toys for Tots. The Marine-based organization that has been, even guys been doing this for how long? When did it start?
2: It started in 1947, so we're almost, 80 years now old? So this is the 79th year. It all started with a woman, believe it or not. We give credit to Major Bill Hendricks, but his wife was making handmade dolls, and she told him, hey, go find an organization that's giving away toys to kids that's less fortunate. And so he took the dolls and went out and tried to find an organization and came back and was like, honey, I'm sorry. And she was like, well, you need to create one. So he and his Marine friends collected toys that year and started giving them out. And from there, the Marine Corps Reserve adopted this program because it was such a success with him. And we've been doing it ever since.
0: Well, and you know, the woman said, well, you need to go create one.
1: right.
2: Isn't that just like
0: in typical women fashion, say, hey, look, I'm sorry. I've looked all over. I've been here. I've been there. Mm-hmm. There's no one doing that.
2: Yes.
0: Then just create one.
2: Yes.
0: And that's it. And then she walked away.
2: Well, I think she kept making dolls and providing toys, but he got the hint, like, okay, if I don't do something, she's going to be on me. But it's a wonderful organization that I, when I was a teenager, believe it or not, in my high school, I was a part of the ROTC. We collected monies as a competition to win prizes for donations to Toys for Tots. And then as a young mother, I also received assistance from the organization for my kids. So it does help. I mean, we're not a supplement for everything your baby might want for Christmas, but we are in a help so that you can focus on maybe you need to provide rent or food or electric, you know, for your family, and toys could be the last thing you have to worry about because we are here.
0: Well, you know, and it's funny, when I'm out there interviewing some of the folks, you know, we get their permission, they don't mind us showing them.
2: Yes, sir.
0: Because we're not trying to blow the surprise mm-hmm. that they're getting the toys for their kids. But some, they're just so grateful.
2: Yes.
0: And humble about what it is they ask for. I mean, they're not asking for Xboxes and all that kind of thing. I mean, some people do.
2: Yes.
0: But the main thing is they're humble in other things that they ask for.
2: Yes, sir.
0: Now, I've got the press release out because you said, Gilbert, I'm ready. And
2: yes.
0: So you sent out some information. This is the 2026 Toys for Tots campaign. It's underway in Cumberland, Robinson County. And you're getting ready to help local families make the holiday brighter for children.
2: Yes.
0: All right, you got some dates that you want to share with us in terms of the local campaign.
2: Yes. So beginning on Tuesday, September the 1st, families can go to the Salvation Army Angel Tree of the Sand Hills and start applying to receive donations or toys from both the Angel Tree and Toys for Tots. And we're going to run that through October 31st. So please apply early. We will require proof of guardianship, of course, identification, and then provide your household income in order to qualify. Then once that ends, we will only take applications on an extreme emergency basis. So please, please, please apply early. And then our official Toys for Tots campaign starts October 1st. So if you or your business or your organization, your church want to assist us with providing joyous Christmas for children, we ask that you sign up to take a collection box. We'll be doing that October 1st through December 11th. Please know we're going to come pick up your box on December 11th. And you can host a toy drive. You can do a toy event. You can have us come to your office and collect toys or do a challenge with, say, you're a salon and you want to challenge other salons or a restaurant. But we'll be collecting toys from October 1st to December 11th.
0: Well, you know, and look, we're doing this early yes. now because we want to have folks get involved with this.
2: Yes.
0: Here's the dilemma for a lot of folks. And you've seen this happen and you know this is true. That people get emotional about it, they love it, they're going to do something, they take the thing off the angel tree, and they forget about it.
2: Yes.
0: That happens.
2: It does.
0: You know, and it's you know, I don't know how to describe that. It's just, I want to do good, but then some other things creep yes. up, and you forget that when you take that off the tree, mm-hmm. you remove a family from the wish list.
2: Yes, so each child that is adopted or application is approved through the Salvation Army, their name will go on the angel tree. And I believe this year they're going to be in Sam's Clubs and Walmart. When you take the tag off the tree, that child's information is gone. So we assume they have been adopted. It is not until we're doing our final checks and balances to make sure every child has been packed for that we realize, oh, this baby is missing. That's kind of how, like you described earlier, you're seeing us scrambling, trying to figure out, okay, what can we give this baby because we didn't realize they were missed. The second thing about that is each tag has a number. You won't see their name, their age, and their gender. But if that tag is an A, it could be a single child or for the family, or it could be a sibling. If you see a child that has B, C, D, and beyond, that is a sibling. So we are asking people to consider if you're able to help more than one child, that if you get that B, that number, then try to find maybe the A or the C or the D, because those kids are siblings, and we don't want them to be left out either.
0: Right, and how descriptive is it? Because if someone wants to buy clothes and the main child is an infant, or the main child is 5 years old, or the main child is 10, there's a big difference in yes. what you purchase.
2: Yes, sir. Each tag will have the child's gender, age, and their sizes, and two or three items that they really, really want that is provided by the parent. So when you do your application, make sure you have your kid's sizes and then two or three things that they really want. And then just be mindful that although we put it on the tag, there's no guarantee that we'll be able to, or the community will be able to provide that for your child, but we will give them something.
0: Yeah, I put it on my slip. I wanted $1 million. I've yet to see it. I mean, what are you guys doing? I mean, you need to step up your game.
2: We're still working on collecting that donation.
0: Well, look, Tiffany Jones is the coordinator, local coordinator yes. for Toys for Tots here. And how long have you been doing it?
2: 6 years.
0: So, yeah, you know, and, yes. I've known you for all 6 years, yes, and mostly sir. On television, and yes. now on radio. We're continuing our efforts to get the word out to parents that now's the time to apply. And yes. for folks who want to donate, get ready to do that. There's going to be a lot of people getting tugged, you know, a number of different ways in terms of, can you help us here? Can you help us there?
2: Yes.
0: We get it. We understand that. Anything that you can provide, I'm sure you can appreciate.
2: Yes, we will absolutely appreciate it. And if you can't, if you don't want to do a collection box, you can volunteer. You can volunteer at our website, toysfortots.org. Just search for Cumberland and Robeson County and then sign up to volunteer. Or if you'd like to make a cash donation, we do need monies in order to buy toys, not just collect toys, and you can donate online as well.
0: Well, you know, and that's a pretty simple way to do it, because that way you don't have to deal with the shopping. Yes. And you have folks that actually go out and say, oh, here's the angel tree yes. number. Oh, here, get this, boom, boom, boom, and you have the actual money. And you really make a
2: yes,
0: child's Christmas dream come true. Tiffany, it's always good to see you.
2: You too, sir.
0: Tell your Marine husband, Ranger Bay, said, hey.
2: I will.
0: All right?
2: I will.
0: And he was funny. He was kind of standoffish over at the thing where we saw each other at Hugger Muggers. And
2: yes.
0: But then he realized, well, I've no harm.
2: Yes.
0: You know.
2: Yes, sir. Yes, sir. He's a quiet
0: attack.
2: Character.
0: That's
2: a
0: right.
2: very quiet character.
0: A typical Marine kind
2: yeah.
0: of guy. All right. Thanks so much, Tiffany. We'll
2: You're
0: talk
2: welcome.
0: With you.
2: Thank you.
0: 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We got local news right now from CBS 17.
5: Good morning. I'm Greg Funderburg from the CBS 17 newsroom. The city of Fayetteville is seeing a big drop in murder cases, but overall crime is up. Fayetteville police say homicides dropped 54% between January and June. There were 11 homicides involving 14 victims this year. That's compared to 24 cases and 26 victims during the same period last year. Police say they've also solved 100% of this year's cases, well above the national rate of just over 60%. Meanwhile, overall crime in Fayetteville is up just over 1%. The chief says it's going to take the entire community working together to keep crime down. Congressman Tim Moore announces $3.8 million in federal funding from FEMA for Hurricane Helene recovery efforts. The money will be used for critical sewer repairs, dam restoration, and public assistance in Lake Lure, Chimney Rock, and Polk County. Next month will mark 2 years since Helene devastated western North Carolina. The Black and Blue will wrap up their preseason action tomorrow night in Charlotte. The Panthers will host the Houston Texans at Bank of America Stadium. Kickoff is set for 7:30. The Panthers' regular season opener against the Chicago Bears is set for September 13th. A huge congrats this morning to 20 new police officers who completed their training in Fayetteville. Fayetteville Police Department shared the news in a release. They say the cadets completed 26 weeks of intense training as well as passed written and practical exams across 39 topics. The officers will now complete a 14-week field training program. From the CBS 17 newsroom, I'm Greg Funderburg.
3: Today will be mostly cloudy with thunderstorms by the afternoon and evening and a high of 87. Scattered storms will continue tonight with a low of 71. Saturday will be mostly cloudy with spotty storms and a high of 83. And Sunday will be partly cloudy with a stray shower and a high of 89. Rain chances will steadily decrease through the weekend. Then we dry out next week with highs soaring into the upper 90s. That's your Fayetteville forecast. I'm CBS 17 meteorologist Rachel Dunzing.
0: All right, Rachel, thank you so much. Right now, 76 degrees in Hope Mills, Godwin, and also Fort Bragg. 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
27: I've heard people say that too much of anything is not good for you, baby. But I don't know about that. As many times as we've loved and we've shared love and made love, it doesn't seem to me like it's enough. It's just not enough, baby. It's just not enough.
0: Think that sounds like something that you could sing. My darling, I.
1: Yeah. Okay.

0: My baby. Come on now. Can I say what I'm going to do?
1: How should I feel with everything in you? What kind of love is this?
0: You know, I got this vision. You kill that music, because I'm getting ready to bring. I'm getting ready to go live and in concert here. Let's bring our thing.
2: You can sing, bro.
0: Yeah, you know what the thing is. For those of you who know, let me turn on the podcast now, so we'll be up live and in concert here.
2: Yeah.
0: I've got Celeste Chandler in here. We're going to talk to you in a minute. We don't, you know. Welcome to the show. I'm going to turn your microphone on. Yeah, and come up a little bit closer and pull that microphone up. Just tilt it up towards you. Just to bend it up. No, you won't break it. There you go.
2: If you break it, you pay.
3: Okay.
0: We're going to talk with you. But, you know, Vic is a drummer.
3: Is that right?
0: Yeah.
2: Yeah.
0: He's a drummer.
3: Always get the most play.
0: Well, no, but he's a singer, too.
2: Wait a minute.
0: Wait a minute. No, it's a saxophone player. Something about the saxophone player.
2: The horn player.
0: All that stuff. I don't know.
3: I'm learning the guitar myself.
0: Well, good for you.
2: Go ahead, man.
0: Well, if you learn music, you got something that's really going to carry throughout your life, you know, whatever it might be. I had this vision of Vic playing the drums there like that and singing that whole thing.
2: Yeah,
0: you
2: like
0: know,
2: Phil Collins.
0: Yes. You know, Billy Cobham?
2: Yes.
0: Drummer?
2: One of my favorites.
0: Oh, I saw him in Dickinson College back in Old Dark Theater. It was 1974. And he's a muscular guy.
2: Yeah, he's pretty big.
0: I mean, he was, and we were in the cafeteria at Dickinson College. And back then, concerts came to colleges, man. It was great. I mean, there was real shows coming.
2: Man.
0: So here's Billy Cobham.
3: Yeah.
0: And he's going, his drums, I mean, he's had like 15 drums.
2: Fast hands.
0: All that stuff.
2: In the business.
0: Right. And then after he did all that, everybody was cheering, but everybody was kind of back.
2: Yeah.
0: And here's this big muscular guy. He comes up to the microphone. He says, "Okay, can everybody please move forward?"
2: So, that's pretty funny.
0: Did you ever hear him talk?
2: Yeah, he has
0: he sounded like
2: really
0: Mike Tyson.
2: Light voice, high
0: yes,
2: voice.
0: Yes, can yeah. everybody please move forward? But I mean, he's a muscular guy. You know,
3: wow.
0: That's when, okay, can everybody please move up? Right? No.
3: Right, please move up.
2: Light.
3: Wow.
0: All right.
2: Yeah. That was Gilbert. Gilbert Bates.
0: Let me give him out my address and phone numbers. But look, hey, Celeste, that has nothing to do with why you're here. We appreciate you being here. And here's the thing, Vic. This woman right here, got up at Dark 30.
2: Yeah.
0: Came all the way from Camp Lejeune in Jacksonville to be on the radio this morning to talk about a very important program. And you and I, we coordinated this some time ago.
3: Yes.
0: And I called you last night. And I said, she probably forgot. She's not going to come all the way from Jacksonville to be here on the radio. And here you are.
3: Yes, I'm here.
0: You got the spare, was this called a spare program?
3: Spare program.
0: All right, break it down for us and let me bring you up by yourself and put your name underneath you for our folks on the podcast. Why are you here?
3: Okay, well, I'm here to promote the spare program, which is the Suicide Prevention Awareness Run for Education. We're bringing awareness to the alarming rate of suicide among our service members. It was 22 per day, but now it's risen to 44.
0: A day?
3: A day, yes.
0: Wow. Okay. Mm-hmm. Well, look, this program is going to be taking place where and how can people get involved?
3: Okay. We're going to be September 5th at Georgetown Park, which is, I think it's 320 Georgetown Road in Jacksonville, North Carolina, at the Georgetown Park. It's very easy. Just Google Georgetown Park.
0: Right. And, you know, you came here because we've got a lot of folks. Of course, Fort Bragg is here. You have Camp Lejeune there.
3: Mm-hmm.
0: And we can't talk about this enough. And with this being a podcast, it can be reached just about anywhere.
3: Yes.
0: And so people can be involved with this here.
3: Mm-hmm.
0: I'm looking at your flyer here. I see Mickey Smith, City Council woman for Ward 2.
3: Yes.
0: And this is in Jacksonville.
3: Yes.
0: Because these names aren't familiar to me because this is not our local folks. But it doesn't matter.
3: Mm-hmm.
0: You got Walter Scott, the former county commissioner.
3: Yes.
0: And Chaplain Appleton.
3: Yes.
0: Naval Chaplain, mental health professionals. All these folks are going to be there. What does the program entail? What's going to happen?
3: Well, at the spare event, we're going to have live music. We have a DJ. DJ Wag. We're going to have spoken word artists, and along with the speakers, and then we're going to culminate all of that at the end for a walk run, a 2.2 mile walk run.
0: And how, if people want to be involved with it, what do they got to do?
3: Well, we would like for you to register, but you can show up. We are looking for vendors and exhibitors, information exhibitors, as well as food trucks. And this is going on the 5th of September. And like I said, we're going to have music there, spoken word, live music. It's just going to be, we're going to have some informational people out there talking about suicide and coping mechanisms and where they can go to get help. And it's just going to be informative.
0: Well, you know, we just had Court Marshall in here talking about the very exact same thing here. He's with the Elpis Alliance. And, this is Suicide Prevention Month, I think, is coming up in September.
3: Yes.
0: You have personal connection?
3: I do.
0: I think we talked about this
3: a
0: little bit.
3: Yes, we did. I am an Army veteran, and I did suffer with bipolar. And in the midst of that, once I got out of the Army, I got married, had kids, and I became depressed. And my life was going pretty well. Me and my husband together, we were making six figures. We had a son, and I got depressed and I tried to kill myself. And depression is very, people can recognize it, you know. You get to the point where you don't want to go anywhere, you don't want to do the same things, you just get just negative about life and just feel like things are just not well, and it's just a terrible state to be in.
0: You know, and you're describing some signs here that you would say, oh, she'll get over it, or whatever it might be. It could be your depression is associated to something that you saw while you were in the military, some experience that was just overwhelming, the loss of a comrade or something like that.
3: Yes.
0: How are you coping, and how are you dealing with everything?
3: Well, I love what I'm doing now, because I volunteer for I Am Vets, and I'm the communications director. I also am a spoken word artist. That keeps my creativity going. My hobby is playing the guitar, and let's see, what else do I do?
0: Well, in your spoken word, for example, do you use that as an opportunity to explain some of the things that you've happened in terms of your life, or what is the basis of some of the things that you speak about?
3: Well, I love to talk about God and inspiration from Scripture. And so I get an idea from a Scripture, and I just go on about it, you know. For instance, I did write a poem just to pray, and it was, "Thank you, God, for all you do. Thank you, God, for being you. Forgiving me when I complain, still loving me just the same. I'm so glad to have a friend like you to love me the way you do." And I can't remember the rest right now.
0: Well, but the thing is, you let it flow from your heart.
3: Yes.
0: And from the experiences that you have around you.
3: Yes.
0: Did you have any friends that you've lost in the military that contributed to maybe your depression or how you feel about life?
3: My friends, a lot of them didn't really understand, you know, and it's kind of a stigmatism attached to mental illness. And a lot of service members do suffer from depression and mental illness. And a lot of times they have alcohol abuse and drug abuse because of the things that they've seen. Personally, I have friends now that suffer, and I've noticed that, you know, they suffer from PTSD. They were years in the Marine Corps. I have some Marine Corps friends. And but they're coping pretty good, but they still have problems. They don't like to be in large rooms. They have to sit where they can see the door. And Yeah, some of my friends do exhibit some
0: of
3: those.
0: Well, my wife would tell you that's me every time.
3: Yeah.
0: You know, I don't sit in a restaurant without being able to see. I have to be able to see the door.
3: Yes.
0: And what am I going to do? I don't know what I'm going to do. Vic, what are you going to do? You want to see the door when you're eating? Do you ever think about it?
2: I just need to see the door. That's all.
0: Yeah.
2: A door or exit. That's all.
0: Yeah. So, yeah. But in any event, it's these are real things.
3: Yes.
0: Especially in communities like... in Jacksonville, where you have the Marines presence, and here at Fort Bragg, you have the Army presence. And one more thing before we get out of here, because it's not just the soldiers. It's the family members.
3: Oh, yes.
0: Talk about that a little bit, because, you know, if a soldier is suffering from depression, it changes the whole nature of the family.
3: It does, because if let's say, for instance, the dad is a former military or service member, and they come home, it's different in the household because usually he's not there. So now he's there and everybody's like readjusting and then, you know, suffering from problems like alcohol abuse. Of course, that would affect the family, and not being able to sleep at night, and just not being able to go places like for instance, fireworks. You know, a lot of service members can't go and listen to fireworks because they have different reactions to the sounds. And they bring their remembrance up to things that they experienced in the military. So all of those things factor into the families because they have to deal with the way this person is behaving, and they not necessarily can control that.
0: Well, and the latter part or the final part of this is getting the help that you need through the VA. Sometimes it can be a challenge, you know, just all the work that you have to go through to let somebody who in some cases didn't serve, who was evaluating whether you should be granted benefits.
3: Right.
0: You know,
3: right.
0: And so it can be, and you don't want to sound like you're begging. And most service members are proud of their service.
3: Yes.
0: And you're right. There's a stigma that was associated, especially if you're on active duty.
3: Yes. And if you're on active duty, it's really hard to get help because then it seems like, okay, they're the weak link in the whole organization, the whole platoon, the whole company. And so a lot of times they deny themselves help just to keep from
0: losing rank or whatever.
3: Yes,
0: not necessarily
3: indeed.
0: Losing rank,
3: indeed.
0: But being... pinned out or made it pushed aside.
3: Right.
0: Well, look, you've got the program. I Am Vet. You got your program coming up September 5th.
3: Yes.
0: And I really appreciate you coming all the way from Jacksonville to be here live in person, you know, on our podcast and our radio station.
3: Well, if I could say one thing, if they want to donate or either be in the event, you can go to iamvets.com and not org this time. 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
0: All right. Well, we appreciate you coming. And there's a very colorful, it may look backward on your screen, but a very colorful flyer that you have out to get information. Just go to iamvet.com and you'll get more information. So let's thank you so much.
3: Thank you for having me.
0: Time to give you the boot. We got to kick you out just like everybody
3: here I go,
0: else.
3: I go, but I don't fly too high in the sky.
0: 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We've got Fayetteville's most dependable forecast with CBS 17 meteorologist Rachel Dunsing.
4: Today will be mostly cloudy with thunderstorms by the afternoon and evening and a high of 87. Scattered storms will continue tonight with a low of 71. Saturday will be mostly cloudy with spotty storms and a high of 83. And Sunday will be partly cloudy with a stray shower and a high of 89. Rain chances will steadily decrease through the weekend. Then we dry out next week with highs soaring into the upper 90s. That's your Fayetteville forecast. I'm CBS 17 meteorologist Rachel Dunsing.
0: All right, highs soaring up into the upper 90s. We're not done with summer yet. Thank you, Rachel. Right now, 76 degrees in Fayetteville, Hope Mills, and also in Grays Creek. 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
29: A verdict watch. I'm Carmen Roberts, Fox News. People around the country are waiting to see what a Massachusetts jury will decide in the Lindsay Clancy murder trial for killing her three children. A second day of deliberations getting underway at 9 this morning.
30: This jury is comprised of 9 women and 3 men. The jury is anonymous and is only known to the court and lawyers. During closing arguments, the defense argued Clancy was in a state of psychosis during the killings and that lousy medical care drove her to the point where she experienced auditory hallucinations. Meanwhile, the prosecution argued those hallucinations are fabricated and that Clancy intentionally planned the killings and maintained control of her actions.
29: Fox's Nate Foy at the courthouse in Plymouth. Nepal and China resume rescue operations after the threat from a lake eases. 552 people are confirmed dead from the catastrophic glacier flash flood, with about 1,500 missing, including 90 Americans. And U.S. State Department spokesman Tommy Pickett tells Fox News American aid is on the way.
31: We immediately activated 500,000 in initial humanitarian assistance. I can now say those first assistance trucks are already on their way, and that includes life-saving food in order to get people the material they need.
29: President Trump's in Texas today to award Artemis II astronauts the Congressional Space Medal of Honor. Fox's Peter Ducey tells us.
32: The ultimate showcase a president can have, standing alongside astronauts you sent on a successful mission to the far side of the moon. And the president's top ally on Capitol Hill says Republicans have been doing a lot on Earth, too.
33: We passed over 800 pieces of legislation, landmark stuff, to fix the mess that we inherited from the Biden-Harris years.
29: House Speaker Mike Johnson and its Republicans campaign saying they fixed the mess. Democrats say check your higher grocery bill, the cost to fill up your gas tank, and what's left in your wallet. 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
29: Florida's refusing to take Meta's money from the landmark settlement of nearly $18 billion in a lawsuit over teen social media addiction. 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
6: We have a very good candidate, Ken Paxton, and he's running against Telefrico, they call him, because he is a little freaky. And that's not a man that represents the value of Texas.
7: That is generous understatement, something we don't get a lot of from President Trump, but that's a pretty good example of generous understatement. Telefrico. Well, very good and happy Friday to you, and welcome back once again. I see there is a little hubbub going around surrounding President Trump. Whether he will go to the September 11th commemorative event in Manhattan, New York, on September 11th or not. There are reports that he may not attend. He may not attend. He's a New York guy. He grew up in New York. He made his fortune in New York. He made his entire everything in New York and around the world, but out of New York. Will President Trump skip the Ground Zero ceremony on September 11th? That's kind of, when I think he should attend. I think he should attend in New York. It's the 25th anniversary. It's not the 24th anniversary. It's the 25th anniversary. I think the president should attend, but he doesn't ask me for my advice. So I got that. Got a little bit of that, and I want to update you on that as that comes along. We've got just crazy stories everywhere you look because they're all out of their cages. They really are. And on CNN, that Gretchen Carlson on, remember Gretchen Carlson? She used to be on the Fox News Channel. That there she is on CNN. There's video of it and everything. Gretchen Carlson says, quoting her now, "The American people will have an insurrection." So she said, "insurrection," which cannot be cured with a blue pill. "The American people will have an insurrection if President Trump demolishes the Kennedy Center." The Kennedy Center. And they had Casey Hunt there, Casey Hunt. Careful with that name now. She jumped in, said, "It's not the best word choice, Gretch, insurrection." I think she's thinking about Capitol Hill, you know, because January 6th, stuff like that. It is a crazy media environment out there. And we've got the terrorist, jihadi, genocidal, anti-Semite, anti-American, anti-capitalist, communist, Democrat nominee for the U.S. Senate, Abdul, El-Sayed. And he's talking about Hassan Piker, his buddy Hassan Piker, who is even more psyched.

0: And we have returned. President Trump posting a ranking of U.S. presidents yesterday, and it's a peculiar ranking, I think it's true. And CNN, they were very excited yesterday with new rankings of how Republicans would rank Republican presidents. And you can look at it from Abraham Lincoln, the first Republican president, who was, of course, assassinated by a Democrat, and Ronald Reagan and Donald Trump. What are the numbers? What are the rankings? What did Republicans, according to CNN at least, how did Republicans rank Republican voters rank Republican presidents? Kind of a fun one. Where do you hear this? Because it's you're going to say, huh, really? All right, let's go to the telephones, Michael. Let's go to Jason calling from Kensington, Maryland. Jason, you're on the Chris Plant Show. Sorry for the bad accent.
1: That's all right. No worries. How you going, Chris?
0: Good.
1: Quick question. WNBA, I mean, they've had this problem with the marital aides coming onto the court, and there's talk now of them trying to figure out how to screen people coming in if they're going to be carrying those. I mean, if you're a male fan of the game, you're going to be sort of in some strife there if they're going to be trying to search for these marital aides. I wonder how they're going to go about doing that.
0: You got to be a thorough pat down, I think. Hey, are you smuggling something into the arena, or are you just happy to be patted down?
1: because it's sort of, I mean, you notice that's always like the other way around. Like, you never see a woman going into men's sports because there's obviously an unfair advantage the other way around, but they never talk about, you know, there's never any issue of a woman going into men's sports. I'm sure they would welcome it because they'd probably get, you know, pretty well cleaned up.
0: It's a mental illness, isn't it, Jason?
1: It sure is.
0: It sure is, yeah. I mean, it's unambiguous. There's no doubt about it. There is no other way to view it. It's and really, it's widespread across the Democrat Party and the left. But I repeat myself, and we got a lot of them coming up today, Jason, because they just keep doing things.
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0: I see John in Kensington has, I think what might be a pretty quick point, President Trump and Democrats are apoplectic, renaming Lake Ontario of the Great Lakes Lake America. Let's go to John in Kensington. John, you're on the Chris Plant Show.
1: Hey, Chris, let's change the name of Lake America, Lake Ontario, to now Lake Lewinsky.
0: Lake Lewinsky? Who would that be named after?
1: Oh, well, Hillary can maybe explain that for us. She would have to confront that.
0: Well, you know, Bill Clinton and Hillary Clinton, who love and adore each other, they're such a great couple, aren't they? And they have a multimillion-dollar house in Chappaqua, New York. And so if it were called Lake Lewinsky, Monica Lewinsky, maybe she should get a lake house. She could get a lake up. And let me tell you this, John, because I saw you there on the big board saying, let's call it Lake Lewinsky. And of course, you know, I knew Monica Lewinsky and haven't seen her in a long time. But now the governor, the Democrat governor of Wisconsin, he's got to put out a video of himself. And he wrote on a napkin in a restaurant, a coffee, it's a McDonald's, I think. And he said, and I just renamed Lake Michigan Lake Wisconsin. See, I can sign napkins that say things too. And he's got a picture of a brown paper napkin, and he wrote something on it that he can't read because he's illiterate. And just remarkable stuff. So this is the Democrat Party. And then he fired on Fort Sumter because, you know, that's what they do. And he wrote Lake Wisconsin on a paper napkin. And then he signed his name, Tony Evers. Tony Evers, the Democrat governor of Wisconsin. And it's called Lake Michigan. Lake Michigan is across Lake Michigan from Wisconsin and Illinois. And this is the Democrat Party. They have the brains of children, of little children. Now, at the same time, President Trump is having fun mocking and goading the Canadians. And they'll come to their senses soon enough and drop all this. Those Canadians will.
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0: Yes, sir. It's a wild world out there. And Hunter Biden, is Hunter Biden a homophobe when he says that he's 48.6% gay? I thought you were born gay and you didn't decide when you were a 50-year-old crack addict. And it wasn't like that. But when you're a Democrat, shouldn't the LGBTQQIAA ampersand pound sign community, they have a community now, shouldn't they be going after Hunter Biden for being homophobic and slandering them and all that crazy stuff? These people, yes, sir. They're all crazy. These ridiculous people, ridiculous people. Mm. See this Democrat woman who's running for the United States Senate. They got a lot of lunatics running for the Senate, the Democrats do. In Oklahoma, she had posted a video of herself trashing a room and then taking an 8x10 glossy color photograph of Cabinet Secretary Mark Wayne Mullen, and she attacks it with a pair of scissors and cuts it up and makes it into a... She's like a serial killer. She has all the behavioral patterns of a serial killer, and she's running for the Senate of the United States in Oklahoma, of all places, and all that is perfectly normal if you're only a Democrat.
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12: A better life with Dr. Sanjay Gupta.
13: What's one of the most important parts of a kid's school day? Could it be recess? Well, for the first time in 13 years, the American Academy of Pediatrics has updated its guidance on recess. Unstructured playtime isn't a frill. It's essential for kids' health, even their grades. The science makes sense here. Young brains need breaks between bouts of learning to actually lock in what they've absorbed. Recess also gets kids moving, which matters when about 1 in 5 American children has obesity. It also gives them a chance to build friendships and build confidence. Here's what surprised me. The authors of this updated policy statement said recess should never be taken away as a punishment because the kids who lose it are often the ones who need it the most. Older kids need it as well for their bodies and their brains. I'm Dr. Sanjay Gupta, helping you live a better life.
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5: Thanks again to Congressman Tim Burchett for being here with us today. 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

0: we got so much coming up today. Yeah, we're on official verdict watch. We'll continue to monitor what's happening in the Clancy trial, and that has captivated the nation. We got other news of the day that we've got to hit. We got a lot on the election coming up. We're going to have Newt Gingrich has done 5 podcasts. I was with him. I've had many blessings in my life, but to have a front row seat when Republicans were out of the majority in the House. Can you imagine this for 40 consecutive years, a permanent minority, and Newt Gingrich systematically built out a plan. He's a great intellect. He's a professor at heart. He's a historian at heart. And he built out a series called Rebuilding American Civilization. That became the contract with America. And, you know, then next thing you know, Clinton's Hillary Care fails. After Hillary Care fails, era of big government's over, end of welfare as we know it, the country's safe. He has a plan to win this election, this midterm, and shock the world. He'll join us coming up later in the program.
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0: right, familia, welcome back. Rich Valdez filling in for the great one, Mark Levin, tonight. You know the phone number, 877-381-3811. I see a couple of calls from Texas, from Georgia, from Colorado. We're going to get to your calls momentarily. I want to remind you guys that the great one, Mark Levin, has an amazing lineup this weekend on the Fox News Channel. Chris Rufo and Rebecca Heinrichs are joining Mark Levin on Life, Liberty, and Levin on Sunday at 8 p.m. Then, right before that, on Saturday at 8 p.m., don't miss this, Steve Moore, White House economist, Congressman Mike Lawler from New York, good guy, joining Mark Levin again on Life, Liberty, and Levin on the Fox News Channel this Saturday at 8 p.m. Eastern. Make sure you set your DVR, right? Don't miss it. Record it. Watch it. These are those deep dives that you do not want to miss, right? That's all I could tell you. You've been warned. You have been told. Make sure you lock it in. Now, there's a couple of things I want to get into. We're going to get into, like, the things I said, right? And there's a few things that aren't on there, right? Did you know, and this is an old story, this is not breaking news, that they have a certain level of care that they offer through tax funds in Denmark for people that have developmental delays and different challenges. And I think you'll be floored when I tell you all about it. Now, I am going to leave that for a little bit later in the show for our Power Hour, hour number three. We're doing it live, we're doing it national, and we're doing it with me, Rich Valdez, sitting in for the great one, Mark Levin.
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0: The National Weather Service in Raleigh has issued a severe thunderstorm warning for Scotland County in central North Carolina, southeastern Anson County in central North Carolina, southeastern Richmond County in central North Carolina, south central Hope County in central North Carolina, until 8:30 p.m. At 7:43 p.m., severe thunderstorms were located along a line extending from 9 miles southeast of Hoffman to Chesterfield, moving east at 15 miles per hour. Hazard, 60 miles per hour wind gusts and nickel-size hail. Source, radar indicated. Impact, expect damage to roofs, siding, and trees. 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Do not drive your vehicle through flooded roadways.
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